Boys to men, I'll make a love to you. Good morning. How are you doing? You're listening to The Quiet Storm here on the Night Network with me, Sam McGuigan, taking you through till 2 o'clock. On the way, Diana Ross coming up. Before that, Michael Jackson, You Are Not Alone.

0: Music with More Than This, playing you here on the Night Network. Now, do you like to do a good deed? Well, on average, we'll do around 12 good deeds a month, three of which are in the hope of getting something in return. I try not to do a good deed because I want something back. I like to do something because it's the right thing to do. Now, researchers discovered that most common good deed is holding a door open and taking in a neighbour's parcel. Oh, do you know, I actually find it quite stressful if my neighbours have got my parcel because I don't like to have to go and knock on the door and ask for it. But it is a good deed, isn't it? But I just hold the door open for people. I do like it if I say good morning and they say good morning back. I do find it's a little rude, especially at school when I'm hold the door open for the kids and they just expect it. But there's always a few that say thank you and good morning or good afternoon or whatever time of the day it is. You know what I mean? Just acknowledging that you've done it. I don't expect it back, but it is nice if somebody holds the door open for me in return. But I've also been lucky enough to have good deeds done. You know, I don't know if you've ever found yourself short at the supermarket and somebody's, you know, just helped you out, or if your card's not been working or something along those lines, because, you know, I've done it for other people and it can happen to anyone. So yeah, it is always nice to do something, isn't it? A good deed. Carpenters coming up, you next.
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2: All right, you're listening to All Hit Radio and it's 53 degrees at 13 minutes past the hour, and right now in our all request line I've got Mike Ledgerwood on the phone. Hey babe, what would you like to hear? Hey, babe, I'm sorry. I can't hear you too well. You're going to have to speak a little closer into the phone. Okay, babe, what would you like to hear again?
3: We are observing your Earth.
2: Hey, Mike, I'm sorry, babe, but that's not on our playlist. And by the way, you sound great over the phone. Anyway, if you give us your request, we'll be glad to play it for you, babe. So let's hear it.
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2: I'm sorry, Mike, we... There's
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2: Baby.

0: Michael Bolton with a soul provider. Believe you here on the Night Network. On the way to Cutting Crew coming up, Billy Joel and also Bruce Hornsby and The Range.
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0: strange with the way it is. Now, I usually tell you what it is that I've been watching on the telly, but I haven't actually found anything to get into. I have tried a couple of series, and because I watch quite a lot of international crime dramas, you know, I don't mind them being dubbed. I've watched quite a few really good Danish and Finnish programs, and I started watching another one. I just could not get into it. So do you know what? I watched Off Campus again. I need to stop with this obsession. I am just too old for it. But, you know, I think it gives me a dopamine rush. It's a feel-good, sweet, and puts a smile on my face. So do you know what? It keeps me happy. But, yeah, I am looking for another crime drama to really sink my teeth into. You know what I mean? Or a psychological thriller, maybe. I'll have to keep trying till I find that one. So hopefully next week I'll have something to tell you about. Now, up you next, George Michael.
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1: On Feature Story News in Washington, I'm Kate Fisher. G7 leaders meeting in the French alpine town of Evian are pressing US President Donald Trump to reveal the full terms of his deal with Iran. Israeli Prime Minister Benjamin Netanyahu has gone to great lengths to distance himself from the deal, even admitting his government doesn't know its details. And California Governor Gavin Newsom says he and his wife are being targeted by the US Department of Justice.
0: This is the Night Network.
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out of the What's a Josh broadcast for today, Monday, the 15th day of June. Today is Clean Your Vents Day. Have you done any spring cleaning at all this year? I tried one day. It literally just ended up being dusting and vacuuming. It was none of this like clean under stuff. Yeah, no. I usually polish the floors. Yeah, this year it's just been such a beautiful spring. I don't want to do it. National Bug Busting Day, National Prune Day, National Photography Day. And if it's your day, if it's your birthday, happy birthday to you. And thanks for hanging out with the What's a Josh broadcast.

for the What's a Josh broadcast. Are you somebody who's really good with names? Like you meet somebody and you remember their name? Or are you like me, where not even 30 seconds after introducing yourself to me, I will forget your name? That doesn't mean you're not important. It just means that I'm a terrible person. Why does that happen? I'm going to explain coming up.

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What's a Josh broadcast. I promise you, if you meet me and I forget your name, it's not because I don't care about you. It's really not. And actually, this story tells you all about it. It says here, psychologists say doing that might simply be because you're highly intelligent. Oh, yeah, I'm going with that one. One explanation for forgetting somebody's name is the fan effect, where your brain stores so much info about the new person that retrieving a single detail like their name actually becomes harder. Research also suggests that highly attentive social people, well, no, that's not me, may be more intelligent. All right, I'm on the other side of this one, so we're not even, I can't even use that as an excuse anymore.

Here on the What's a Josh podcast. So we're just telling you about if you're one of those people like me and you forget somebody's name immediately after meeting them, it doesn't mean you're a terrible person, but how is it you remember people's names? Got a message from Rachel. I repeat their name immediately. Nice to meet you, Sarah. It sticks better, she says. Kevin, I use their name 3 times in the first conversation. It feels forced, but it absolutely works. Melissa, I attach it to something. Mike with a mustache, it locks it in. Didn't Michael Scott do that on The Office and he attached the names to something really inappropriate? One of the best episodes, by the way. And Jason, I pictured their name written on their forehead. Weird, but effective. Would love to hear from you at whatsajosh.com.

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1: On Feature Story News in Washington, I'm Kate Fisher. G7 leaders meeting in the French Alpine town of Evian are pressing US President Donald Trump to reveal the full terms of his deal with Iran. Israeli Prime Minister Benjamin Netanyahu has gone to great lengths to distance himself from the deal, even admitting his government doesn't know its details. And California Governor Gavin Newsom says he and his wife are being targeted by the US Department of Justice.
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Here on the What's a Josh broadcast, we're talking about the unique funerals that you've been to. I know it's a little dark for a Tuesday, but actually these stories aren't dark at all. They're actually beautiful. Trevor, my cousin had a motorcycle procession instead of a hearse. Loudest funeral I've ever been to. My dad was a self-employed truck driver. So his procession was all dump trucks and semi-trucks. I don't know how many roads we tore up with those, but it went for probably, like, I think, 6 or 7 miles. Well, no, been longer than that. It had to have been at least 10 miles from the place where the funeral was held to the burial site. And they were all semis. Blocked traffic, ended up on the news. It was a good way to go out. And one more. I love this one. My uncle requested a smoke machine and AC/DC playing as his casket rolled in. The pastor was not prepared, but the funeral director understood the mission and it happened. It was awesome. Jason, thank you for that. If you got any more, I'd love to hear from you. What's a Josh.com?

on the What's Josh broadcast. Okay, so if you work in the IT department, I want you to close your ears. You cannot listen for the next couple minutes. Many of us growing increasingly skeptical of this. There's a survey of 2,000 adults found that 54% believe this does this to their electronic devices. I'll explain next.

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1: It was hot, so we went out on an inflatable. One minute we could see our friends on the beach, and the next we were drifting out to sea. Then Sophie started to panic. But you didn't. You dialed 999 and asked for the Coast Guard.
2: Coast Guard.
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1: And we just want to say, whoever you are, thank you.
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5: I'm actually pretty unpleasant. You see me on the high street, outside pubs, on the pavement, in parks, all over. In any environment, it's in me to do damage. Dropped cigarette butts are everywhere. They can take up to 14 years to break apart. They're toxins seeping into the earth, harming nature, and polluting where we live. Change starts with you. If you do smoke, bin it or take it with you and keep Britain tidy.
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1: I took the supermarket flowers from the windowsill. I threw the day old tea from the cup.

here on the What's a Josh broadcast. So, a survey of 2,000 adults found that 54% believe updates make their devices worse over time. In addition, 62% say operating system updates disrupt how they use their device. More than three quarters said they avoid changing anything unless absolutely necessary, and only 20% install updates immediately. Many respondents to this poll, this was taken in the United States, suspect that updates are designed to push users towards upgrades or premium features, while others feel they cater to younger generations. Despite those concerns, most people will still install an update if it improves security without significantly changing how their device looks or works. That's my number one complaint with my iPhone. I loved my iPhone 16 when I first got it. If you've been listening to the show for the last year, you've heard my struggles. But I'm like, oh yeah, this is great. It syncs great with my MacBook. It's beautiful. I love it. And then they did an update. And I'm like, what the heck did you do to my phone? And I agree. I know if you're in IT, you're saying, Josh, don't put this out there because you're just messing up IT security. But there's no way you can convince me that some of these updates aren't designed to slow your devices down so you have to get a new one. We know you got to make a profit. What do you think about that? Love to hear from you. What's a Josh.com?

hanging out on the What's a Josh broadcast. Gave you that story about a lot of people thinking that updates to their devices are actually designed to slow them down, so you have to buy a new one. Got a message from Melissa. Most updates are security patches. Not updating is risky. I work IT for a big company. I'm telling you right now, do your updates. Melissa, thank you for that one. Hannah said, my phone actually runs smoother after major updates. Got one from Trevor. Why does my three-year-old phone suddenly struggle after an update? That's very true. And Ashley, they don't improve it. They modernize it until I can't find anything. One more from Chris. I only update when it forces me because it actually does slow stuff down, but I understand that I need the security patches. Chris, thank you for that one. If you got anything else, we'd love to hear from you over at whatsajosh.com.

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1: On Feature Story News in Washington, I'm Kate Fisher. G7 leaders meeting in the French alpine town of Evian are pressing US President Donald Trump to reveal the full terms of his deal with Iran. Israeli Prime Minister Benjamin Netanyahu has gone to great lengths to distance himself from the deal, even admitting his government doesn't know its details. And California Governor Gavin Newsom says he and his wife are being targeted by the US Department of Justice.
0: This is the Night Network.
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here on the What's a Josh broadcast. I'd love for you to visit me over at my website, whatsajosh.com. Got some recent updates there. Of course, the arcade, the videos, and my ongoing weight loss journey. I don't mean to sound like Oprah when I tell you about that, but it's actually been spectacular the last few months. Officially, the other day, I weighed in 30 pounds down from mid-February. 30 pounds down. I feel so much better than what I did. If you want the full story, I posted all about it over at whatsajosh.com. Check it out. That's also a great way to get in touch with me.

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2: 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Like this.

The What's a Josh broadcast retro movie quote of the day. Here it is. There's a difference between knowing the path and walking the path. What movie is that from? There's a difference between knowing the path and walking the path. Going back to 1999. If you know it, keep it to yourself. If you don't know it, well, I'll give you the answer next.

0: Here on the What's a Josh broadcast, the Retro Movie Quote of the Day, there's a difference between knowing the path and walking the path. What 1999 movie is that from? Stars Keanu Reeves, Lawrence Fishburne, and Carrie Ann Moss. The famous bullet time effect changed action filmmaking forever, and it won 4 Academy Awards. There's a difference between knowing the path and walking the path. That, of course, came from The Matrix. I've never seen that movie. I'm going to have to watch that this weekend. The Matrix. And that's the Retro Movie Quote of the Day. We'll do it tomorrow. Same time, same place.
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1: On Feature Story News in Washington, I'm Kate Fisher. G7 leaders meeting in the French Alpine town of Evian are pressing US President Donald Trump to reveal the full terms of his deal with Iran. Israeli Prime Minister Benjamin Netanyahu has gone to great lengths to distance himself from the deal, even admitting his government doesn't know its details. And California Governor Gavin Newsom says he and his wife are being targeted by the US Department of Justice.
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2: 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Chill out.

Hanging out on the What's a Josh broadcast for today, Tuesday. It is the 16th day of June. Today is Youth Day, World Sea Turtle Day, Take Your Cat to Work Day. I am allergic to cats, and we actually used to have a station cat in one of the stations that I used to work at, and the boss just didn't understand. He loved cats. Loved the man, loved cats, and I'm like, I cannot do my show with a cat in here. Like, I literally could not stop sneezing, and I was breaking out in hives. Anyway, if today's your day, if it's your birthday, hey, take your cat to work day. Who cares about the guy that's allergic, right? More on the way with the What's a Josh broadcast.

0: here on the What's a Josh broadcast. All right, let's get dark coming up here. We're going to talk about funerals and a new trend at funeral homes. Yes, you know, it's something that we don't want to talk about, but we all experience, right? I mean, either we're going to experience it somehow, one way or another. Either somebody in our life is going to pass away, or we're going to be hanging out there ourselves. I am going to tell you what I'm talking about coming up in a few songs.
1: What do you want to do?

0: I really enjoyed chatting to John. We had so much in common. We're both massive football fans. We kept talking for hours. I felt like I really knew him and that we could be good mates. John suggested meeting up for a kickabout in the park with some other people too. I'd seen pictures of him, so I knew what he looked like. When I turned up, there was no one there. I just assumed I was early, so I hoped I had the right park. I never thought it would happen to me. Until John turned out not to be who he said he was.
1: Bullying anywhere is never okay. 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

Hanging on the What's a Josh broadcast. There's no drama like small town drama, right? And it is 100% too. There's a lot of drama that rolls into small towns. Well, this one is actually kind of interesting, not along the lines of drama, but other small town issues that happen around the United States. A Long Island village is heading into an unusual mayoral election with no official candidates on the ballot. After the mayor announced he would not seek re-election, no one registered to run for the position. As a result, voters in the village of about 7,000 will be presented with a blank ballot and the opportunity to cast write-in votes to choose their next mayor. Former officials say the job is difficult to fill because it requires significant time and pays only about $5,000 a year. Kind of crazy if you think about that. And I know I'm from a small town, which thankfully we've got enough people interested in the local elections, but that's how you get people who are out of their minds running some of these places and tanking their towns. But interesting, just wondering if you're from a small town, what type of drama, what type of weird thing like that has happened in the town that you're from? I'd love to hear from you at whatsajosh.com.

weird thing happened in your small town. You're hanging out on the What's a Josh broadcast. Thank you so much for listening. If you know anything about small towns, they're amazing to live in, but there's some weird stuff that can happen. Most recently, I just gave you the story about this town in New Jersey where nobody's running for mayor, so they really don't know what to do. Kevin said, our town once accidentally elected the wrong guy to city council because both candidates had the same name. Rachel, we had a mayor who quit halfway through because it wasn't what he expected. We had nobody to replace him. And Brian, someone painted the water tower bright pink as a prank. It stayed that way for a year. Ooh, I want to hear about small town pranks. Those are good ones. Love to hear from you. What's a Josh.com?

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1: On Feature Story News in Washington, I'm Kate Fisher. G7 leaders meeting in the French Alpine town of Evian are pressing US President Donald Trump to reveal the full terms of his deal with Iran. Israeli Prime Minister Benjamin Netanyahu has gone to great lengths to distance himself from the deal, even admitting his government doesn't know its details. And California Governor Gavin Newsom says he and his wife are being targeted by the US Department of Justice.
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About small towns and the What's a Josh broadcast at whatsajosh.com, and wondering about your small town pranks. It started from this whole thing where there's this town in New Jersey who they don't have anybody running for mayor, so they're not really sure what to do. And then it moved into somebody talking about a prank that they had, because we're talking about the weird things that happen in small towns. I love this one. Kevin said someone moved the welcome to town sign 2 miles down the highway overnight. It was dumb, but it was funny. Rachel, every year seniors flip the bleachers at the football field. It's tradition now. And Brian, they put a couch on top of the school senior year. No one knows how. Want to hear more pranks? And you can even make this go into your senior pranks if you want to. Head over to whatsajosh.com, click message me, and that'll get your prank right to my inbox.

It's a Josh broadcast. I want to hear about your small town pranks or your senior year pranks. I love these stories that you guys have sent me so far. Melissa, the whole town woke up to 200 plastic flamingos in the mayor's yard. Brian, oh, I read you about Brian and

couch on top of the school. Tyler, someone parked a tractor in the middle of Main Street with a for sale sign on it. And Trevor, we once arranged all the hay bales in a field to spell "Hi, Mom." The farmer wasn't amused. And then I got one from Ashley on the basis of, oh, this is funny. On Tyler's, somebody got a hold of the police chief's car and put a for sale sign on it as well. That's pretty good. That I like that one. Would love to hear. And you know, you don't really have a whole lot for small town police departments anymore. So when stuff like that happens, that's kind of funny. Probably illegal, but funny. More on the way.

0: You saw me walking along the beach. You watched me turn round the headland, and the tide, it cut me off. The rocks were wet, too wet to climb, so I panicked. But you didn't. You dialed 999 and asked for the Coast Guard.
1: Coast Guard.
0: And I just want to say, whoever you are.
2: 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Can they smile? A, arms. 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S, speech. Is their speech slurred? T, time. 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

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Ashley said, seniors zip tied every door or every locker shut. Maintenance had to cut 300 of them. That's the thing. When you're doing these senior pranks, you're really making it harder for the janitorial and the maintenance staff. Jason said the seniors released chickens into the school labeled 1, 2, 4, and 5. Everyone spent hours and days looking for number 3. And Denise filled the principal's office with balloons, ceiling to floor. If you got any more, I want to hear from you at whatsajosh.com.

That's going to do it for the What's a Josh broadcast. My great news for you is that tomorrow we enter the better half of the week for your Thursday. Yes, I'll talk to you then. Same time, same place. Thanks for listening to the What's a Josh broadcast. I love you. Bye-bye.

0: morning, as the NAC network powers down and recharges its batteries, we line up the biggest oldies on this planet. Stand by. Lazy Gold is now on the air everywhere. Playing the greatest oldies on planet Earth, this is Lazy Gold News.
1: In feature story news in London, I'm Stuart Smith. Iran's foreign minister says without the withdrawal of Israeli forces from Lebanese territory, the war hasn't come to an end. The FBI says it's arrested multiple people in connection with an alleged terrorist plot to attack Sunday's Ultimate Fighting Championship event at the White House. And at the G7 in France, India's prime minister is expected to confront US President Donald Trump about military strikes that killed three Indian sailors in the Gulf last week.
0: This is Lazy Gold. This is Lazy Gold. With another hour of the biggest oldies on the planet.

0: The OJ's Love Train, getting your Decades Breakfast underway. 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
1: Decades Breakfast, good morning.
0: Already kicked off this morning with an absolute corker, and let me tell you, there's plenty more where that came from. I got David Bowie on the way for you. We'll do some Cliff Richard as well. Plus, we've got some fun and games to do as well.
1: Decades Breakfast, good morning.
0: And I know you like the fun and games. If you've been to see Boyzone in concert over the last couple of

There you go. Poison, key to my life on your Decades Breakfast. Let's do your lyric game this morning. These lyrics I've got for you. A night that's special everywhere from New York to Hollywood. What's that song? Any ideas on that one? A night that's special everywhere from New York to Hollywood.

Wild Cherry, play that funky music on your decade's breakfast. That's exactly what we've done. And David Bowie and Sorrow on this day, 1971. Carole King, she went to number one on the US album chart with Tapestry for the first 15 consecutive weeks.

0: be Cliff Richard with his lucky lips on your Decades Breakfast. And happy birthday, Chris Spedding, today. Motorbiking, born on...
1: 1967.
0: Back to the 60s, 1967. Beach Boys in a moment. First up, Herman's Hermes.

0: Then I Kissed Her and Herman's Hermits, There's a Kind of Hush. There you go, double shot of 1967 this morning on your Year of Fortune. On the way for you, more of the songs that you love to sing along to. I got plenty of them. Barry Manilow, it's his birthday today, and the Lightning Seeds on the way too.
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there's your Bit in the Middle part one this morning for your Wednesday morning, 1985, number one. And Madonna, Back From When She Was Good, Into the Groove. And in 1982, a number two, Dionne Warwick and Heartbreaker. Of course, written by the Bee Gees. Great song that is too, isn't it? On the way, Lightning Seeds in the White Plains.

Planting Seeds and Change on your Decades Breakfast. I used to play that on my little mini disc player. They didn't last 5 minutes, did they? But it lasted a bit longer than the DCC, the digital cassette. Do you remember that? It's your Decades Breakfast for a Wednesday morning. We're doing your lyric game this morning. These are the lyrics. You might have sung this while listening to your mini disc or your cassette player. A night that's special everywhere, from New York to Hollywood. What's that song today? Any ideas on

Lisa King sung you Decades Breakfast, Dead End Street and the White Plains, and Julie, do you love me? You got a Julie, your own Julie, you could be asking that question. On this day, 1946, Barry Manilow was born.

doesn't matter who sings that song, it's fantastic, isn't it? Let's hang on. Barry Manilow and your Decades Breakfast, and happy birthday to him today. Let's do another musical birthday. Lots of them today. Born on this day, 1947, a year younger than Barry. Paul Young, no, not that one. This one is from Sad Cafe.

0: Cafe, Everyday Hurts. Happy birthday to Sad Cafe member Paul Young today. Born on this day, 1947. No, not that one. It's Model 1 Paul Young's, apparently. Let's give you the answer to your lyric game this morning. The lyrics I gave you were this. A night that's special everywhere, from New York to Hollywood. What was this song today?
1: A night that's special everywhere.
0: Cool in the Gang and Ladies Night.

on a Wednesday morning, calling the gang, ladies' night. You youngsters amongst us, you're probably saying Atomic Kitten, aren't you? Hey, listen, it's the same either way. That is your lyrical answer. In the next 1 second wonder, we'll play that. I'll play you 1 second of a famous song. You see if you can work out what it is. And because it is a famous song, you should have the answer for me. And I reckon they're quite easy this week, too. It's

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1: On Feature Story News in London, I'm Stuart Smith. Iran's foreign minister says without the withdrawal of Israeli forces from Lebanese territory, the war hasn't come to an end. The FBI says it's arrested multiple people in connection with an alleged terrorist plot to attack Sunday's Ultimate Fighting Championship event at the White House. And at the G7 in France, India's prime minister is expected to confront US President Donald Trump about military strikes that killed three Indian sailors in the Gulf last week.
0: This is Lazy Gold.

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0: For your Wednesday morning, the oldies you love to sing along to, Adam Faith on the way.

Rod Stewart, and you wear it well on your Decades Breakfast for your Wednesday, 17th of June. And midway through the week, the oldies you love to sing along to this hour, Johnny Cash. Got some Erasure on the way to play for you as well. We've got to do you One Second Wonder as well.

0: 1 second wonder for your Wednesday sounds like this.
1: Give me the music.
0: Oh, that's easy peasy today. I've been good to you for a Wednesday.
1: Give me the music.
0: Not just today, I'm good to you all the time, right?

0: musical goodness right there. And Anita Ward, ding dong, ding dong, you can ring my bell. On this day, 1972, Ricardo Rickrock was born. He was a UK singer with Shaggy. He had the song, It Wasn't Me.
1: Yo, man.
2: Yo.
1: Open up, man.
2: Yo, what do you want, man?
1: My girl just caught me.
2: You made her catch you?
1: I don't know how I let this happen.
2: With who?
1: The girl next door, you know? I don't know what to do.
2: So it wasn't.

Did You Have to Let It Linger? The Cranberries on your Decade Breakfast, back to the 90s, and Shaggy in there as well, back from the year 2000. It was number one, It Wasn't Me, on your Decade Breakfast. Right, coming up, let's find out. We know it's Wednesday, but

Wednesday, 17th of June. 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If your name is Amaris, Della, Ishmael, Kendra, Kendrick, Kenneth or Kenny, today

It's a bad moon. Right, it's in up right there. Creedence Clearwater Revival, number one for them in 1969 and in 1964. It was a number two, Frankie Valli and the Four Seasons and Ragdoll. The day-

0: classic Johnny Cash on your Decades Breakfast and A Thing Called Love. Wednesday morning, 17th of June. We're doing your 1 second wonder this morning. And what is the 1 second today?
1: Give me the music.
0: The 1 second today, super easy. That's what it is. Here's Erasure. Back to the 80s. Stop.

Pleasure on your Decades Breakfast and Stop Back to the 80s. What a song that was. Brilliant stuff. Morning from Mark Gale. On this day, 1983, Lee Ryan was born. He was a member of Blue. Do you remember this song, Fly By Two?

the Small and the Band, Angel Street on your Decades Breakfast, and Blue, Fly By Two. Happy birthday, Lee Ryan, today, born on this day, back in 1983, born on this day, 1965, Richard Hind of Texas.

0: Charlene Spiteri and Richard Hind of Texas. Richard born on this day, 1965. And say what you want. So your 1 second wonder today. It was easy, wasn't it?
1: Give me the music.
0: The answer, the Drifters, you're more than a number in my little red

second wonder answer this morning on your Decades Breakfast. The Drifters. You're more than a number in my little red book. Well done if you got that right. Your 1 second wonder. And your lyric game in the last hour. Did you get that right as well? Your Decades Breakfast done for your Wednesday morning. I'm out of here. Thanks for tuning in. More of the songs you love to sing along to. You know, right? They're on the way.

0: Thomas Tuchel's side are making final preparations ahead of their opening World Cup match later. England kick off against Croatia in Dallas at 9 p.m. tonight. These fans who are in the US say the facilities have been great so far.
1: I've got to say, we're sitting about next to some American fans and they were like, oh, what's Wembley like? And I said, you'll be disappointed.
2: But
1: Dallas is probably, from what the sounds of it, is one of the best stadiums in actually exceptional ground.
0: In other World Cup news, Lionel Messi's equaled Miroslav Klose's all-time World Cup scoring record of 16 goals after scoring all three in Argentina's 3-0 win over Algeria. Inflation unexpectedly remained at 2.8% in May, with lower food costs offsetting higher prices resulting from the Iran war. Many economists had expected it to rise to 3% because of pricier airfares, vehicle taxes and petrol prices. Chancellor Rachel Reeves says it shows they have the right economic plan. Those on board the yacht in the English Channel, which a Russian warship fired warning shots near to prevent a collision, say the incident was a bit scary. 68-year-old Jane Kelvey and her husband Alan were travelling from the south coast of England. The Ministry of Defence say the shots were not actually aimed at the yacht. Virgin Money is offering safe spaces across 42 branches to support people affected by domestic abuse. The spaces will help people to make calls to specialist charities and provide safety away from their abuser. Sarah Liddon is the lead for domestic abuse at Nationwide.
3: If anybody's experiencing any kind of domestic abuse, what we would say to them is be aware of the support available. And the hardest thing to do is that first reach out. But once you have, that support will be available.
0: Employers say they're finding it increasingly difficult to recruit skilled workers while many young people remain locked out of getting a job. The Open University say there's a growing mismatch between employer needs and available talent. And Jeremy Clarkson's revealed he's battling an aggressive form of prostate cancer. In the final episode of Clarkson's Farm, he tells his co-stars he's receiving treatment for the disease, adding he's expected to be fine but would be out of action for a while. From Radio News Hub, I'm Frankie Hersine.
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5: Wednesday morning!

Another fabulous start to the morning show with the ABC for a Wednesday, and your midweek never sounded better than with Poison Arrow at 9:30. A very good morning. Welcome along then. 3 hours of music, news and sport, getting us all geared up, of course, for England's first match. Scotland still celebrating, and probably no matter what else happens this year, they'll never forget that. Barry Manilow, now he's celebrating too. It's his birthday today. He's 83, born in Brooklyn in New York on this very day back in 1943. For that reason, we've made Baz our featured artist this morning. I'm sure we'll be thrilled to hear that. What else? Well, retro chart today, taking you back even before Barry Manilow had hits. We're in 1971 for the 17th of June, counting down the musical memories. Bradshaw's 2, and of course Nuts at 9, and that is your Wednesday morning.

Robbie Williams. I'm glad he didn't swear in that one. I played one a few weeks ago when he went off on one, and I couldn't remember which song it was. I thought, I'm going to do this again. But fortunately, managed to get away with it today. You think that I'm strong. 12 minutes past nine. Very good morning. It's midweek, which is that equidistant period between the start of the week and the end of it. I quite like that. And as we get further on in the programme, we get that little bit closer to the weekend. I am, after all, the eternal optimist, and I just never realised it. Now, let's have a look at the first part of our national newspapers today. Most of Wednesday's papers leading on the warning shots fired by a Russian warship near a UK-registered yacht in the English Channel. This all happening yesterday morning. Now, the British couple on board are telling the I newspaper that they were sailing their boat to Normandy and were about 500 metres from the ship. They're describing the interaction as being a bit scary, as indeed you might. Elsewhere, The Guardian also detailing that event.

Times today. The paper describing the ship as 125 metres long, a frigate from Russia's Black Sea Fleet. Quoting the Russian Defence Ministry, is saying that the warship fired a preemptive salvo at the motorless yacht as it approached on a dangerous course, and attempts to contact the vessel via radio and with signal flares had, according to Russia, failed. And finally, in our first part, Daily Telegraph, pretty much an identical headline: Russian warship fires shots in channel, their front page, also featuring a photo of King Charles and Queen Camilla watching their horse reaching high at Royal Ascot on Tuesday. Whether it won or not, I've no idea.

the Nolans. We're having one of those mornings with no pride being spared, and I've got to pull myself together. 17 past 9, Wednesday morning. Now we've got the headlines of the newspapers to look at, and we're talking, many of them, about the yacht in the English Channel. The Sun, they're running with the same story, with the typical Sun headline of Vlad fires on Brit OAPs in Channel, along with a photo of the English registered yacht called Bright Future at the centre of the incident. The Russian frigate in question is pictured front and centre in the Daily Express today, along with the headline, Putin's ship opens fire. Daily Mail then. Now they are joining other Wednesday papers detailing the incident in the Channel, asking whether it could be a catalyst for the Prime Minister to wake up and boost defence spending. Last week, the now former Defence Secretary John Healey resigning over the government's long-delayed military spending plan. The government also mentions the defence plans in the Independent. Now, the paper's saying that the Prime Minister's G7 visit has been overshadowed by claims that his defence plan is well short of what is needed to keep Britain safe. Oh, frigate. Now, that is the Daily Star's headline today. The paper reporting that the incident comes just days after Royal Marine Commandos intercept

that a Russian Shadow Fleet oil tanker, which was also in the channel. In other stories, Financial Times leading on SpaceX overtaking Amazon to become the world's fifth most valuable company. Their shares climbed as much as 14% on its third day of trading, paper reporting on that, after a record-breaking initial public offering. Former Deputy Prime Minister Angela Rayner talking in the Daily Mirror today that it's not too late for Labour to regain the public's trust, and this comes ahead of Thursday's by-election in Makerfield. And finally, Metro previewing England's first World Cup match later today, which is going to see the Three Lions taking on Croatia in Dallas, saying that the fans spend a fortune on flights, tickets and televisions, and a pint too, making us proud Three Lions. Those then are national newspapers today, and we've been doing our football thing in, yeah, we really have, we're trying really hard to find do you remember that Ole Ole thing that it was Rod Stewart, wasn't he, did? We're going to dig that out later this week so that Scotland is just as well represented. We've got something fairly seminal today. You can almost write what it is yourself.

Rest, back to the 60s for that one, and to the excerpt from a teenage opera, an excerpt for an opera that never was to be. 24 minutes past nine. A very good morning. It's Andy, you, and some fine tunes this morning. Now, in the news, inflation has rather stubbornly remained at 2.8% in the year to May. The pace of food price rises has slowed to a 17-month low. Now, this, according to official figures out this morning, it is, though, still above the Bank of England's 2% target. Transport costs, we're told, now they've risen at their fastest rate, all according to the Office for National Statistics. They're saying that this is certainly the case whilst the rate of price increases in meat, dairy and vegetables has eased a little. Now, today's figures are raising the hope that the cost of living squeeze might not be as bad as had been figured. Now, Chancellor Rachel Reeves welcoming the news, saying that the government has got the right economic plan. Meanwhile, Mel Stride, her Tory shadow, says that prices are still rising too fast. Now, inflation is, of course, the increase in prices over a period of time, affecting how much money people can spend. And it will also affect borrowing costs. We've got news, too, of some other European Union countries. Sweden, the inflation rate at 1.5%, which is up from 0.8% in the previous month. Again, below their 2% target. In Slovakia, year-on-year EU harmonised inflation rate, that's at 4%, now down from 4.3%. Now, that's according to data released by their country's statistics office earlier today. Well, just one of the stories making the news. More detail of that as we get through the day.

0: Baby,
1: all adding to our theory that we play the best mix of music anywhere. Yeah, Gabrielle, that one. And Because of You, independent local radio, Wednesday morning retro chart today. Just to even further add to our claims, we're taking you back to 1971 as we count down the top 10, play you the top 5 as it was, with stacks of probably politically incorrect songs. There's a few that I have to avoid playing these days. It's a minefield, this disc jockey lark, I'll tell you. It's just after 9:30.
2: From Radio News Hub, I'm Frankie Hairsine. Thomas Tuchel's side are making final preparations ahead of their World Cup opening match later. England kick off against Croatia at 9 tonight. In other World Cup news, Lionel Messi's equaled the all-time World Cup scoring record of 16 goals after scoring all three in Argentina's win over Algeria. A British woman on board the yacht, which a Russian warship fired a warning shot near, say the incident was a bit scary. And UK inflation remained at 2.8% in May, defying expectations. It remains at the lowest level in a year, largely due to lower food prices.

Barry Manilow, and what I think the kids now call the OG, or is it the GOAT? I get ever so confused. He's celebrating his birthday today. He's 83, born back in 1943 in New York on this day. And that one being the original definitive version of Could It Be Magic, went on to be a massive disco track in the 70s as one of the early tracks from Donna Summer, who he actually performed it live on stage with at one stage. And after that, of course, even over here, Take That managed to make it into the charts with it. We're about due for a remake. What would it sound like now? I dread to think. Now, a British retired couple. These are featured on so many of the national newspapers today. They were on board the yacht, which had warning shots fired at it by a Russian warship in the English Channel. They've been describing that experience as being surreal. Anne and Jane Kelvey, who was sailing 23 miles off the coast of the Isle of Wight, this happening yesterday morning, when they came into seemingly close contact with a Russian frigate. Prime Minister Keir Starmer describing the firing of shots into the path of the UK-registered yacht as reckless. The Ministry of Defence saying that it was an isolated incident. Now, Russia's Defence Ministry is saying that the yacht had been on a dangerous approach towards the warship. The couple said that they were definitely not on a collision course. Recounting the incident yesterday, Jane Kelvey saying that the warship gave out 5 blasts on their horn, which means, essentially, have you seen us? We immediately turned 2 degrees to port so they could see that we had, and that we'd made a deliberate change of course, which, as far as we're concerned, means that we had seen them. A minute or so later, they gave another 5 blasts, followed by 4, to fire small arms. That wasn't aimed at us, it was warning fire that went up in the air, she said. Now, Russian warships regularly pass through international waters in the Channel, which are separate from both UK and French territorial waters, and the ships are, of course, routinely monitored by Royal Navy vessels. Now, in a statement yesterday, the Russian Defence Minister saying that the crew on board the frigate had fired into the yacht's path with rifles after making several attempts to contact the yacht over the radio and launching warning flares. They added too that its sailors had acted in strict accordance with international shipping regulations. Speaking yesterday, Prime Minister Keir Starmer saying that the incident shouldn't have happened and expressed sympathy for the couple, who he said must have been absolutely terrified. Andy Lloyd's Morning Show. Now, Wednesday starting cloudy in most areas with outbreaks of rain and some mist and fog patches. Now, skies will gradually brighten, especially in the north. There will, though, be a few afternoon showers and remaining murky. We're told that's going to be across much of the southwest. Tonight, now, extensive low cloud with drizzle affecting southern and western areas overnight. Meanwhile, heavier rain spreading from Northern Ireland into Scotland and Northern England. Clear intervals to the northeast of them, their hills. And as we head into Thursday, now outbreaks of locally heavy rain gradually easing in the north during the day. Now, hill and coastal fog with drizzle, this affecting southern and western areas. Meanwhile, hot sunshine, that's going to prevail in the southeast tomorrow. Top temperatures then for this Wednesday morning, highs of 17 Celsius for Plymouth, 24 in London, Aberdeen 20, Cardiff 19.

Village People and YMCA, which, a song which I used to really love. It's rather lost its sheen recently. I don't think I'll go into that. The best music, though, that is our guarantee. Even though when it's been co-opted for political reasons, you do tend to get tired of it. But there it is anyway, the YMCA. Is it Wednesday morning? Gosh, it really is. Midweek too. It's Andy with you through until lunchtime. Now, don't you dare forget, if you want to get in touch, very easy to do that. One number, three ways to route it. Now, you can send a message as a regular text on WhatsApp and now on Telegram too. The number 07469 275285. Could be to request a song. Could be, well, for anything at all, really. I just thought I'd let you know.

Neil Diamond, not to be confused with Nelly Diamante, who's quite different, and Song Blue. It's independent local radio. It is Wednesday morning at just after 9:45, and time for our Nuts at Nine, where we dig out, and it could be a guilty pleasure, a comedy classic, something really stupid, or this week, because, of course, World Cup's in the air. I thought I'd do a few football-themed things. Yesterday, we had Blue is the Colour, the Chelsea thing. We also had Back Home by the England World Cup squad from 1970. That one was really quite daft. But today, we're going to be doing something a little bit more modern. Well, by our standards, at least. A song that's actually made the charts a couple of times. And I suspect if England do progress, you're likely to hear this just once or twice. We are going to be doing something for Scotland a little later this week, I promise. We're going to be digging out Olé Olé. Or it could be Ali's Tartan Army. In fact, do you know, I think that's probably the one to run with, because they have a pop at England in that, and I'm sure that's probably the best reason for playing it.

0: The Deal Skinner and the Lightning Seeds and our little bit of Roaring the Three Lions on today. They're going to be playing later on. Details of that, of course, are still to come between now and midday. Time now, though, to have a look what's going on in the world of business this Wednesday morning.
1: The FTSE 100 made strong progress on Tuesday as oil fell further amid growing confidence in the US-Iran peace process. It closed up 63 points. Brent crude traded lower at $79 a barrel, slipping from $83 a barrel on Monday. Former Deputy Prime Minister Angela Rayner defended the drive to boost workers' rights. The new Employment Rights Act has come under fire from business leaders as it gives millions of workers higher pay, new rights and protections, and brings an end to exploitative zero-hours contracts. Rayner told the Unison annual conference that both workers and businesses expect more.
2: Living standards are barely higher than they were a decade and a half ago. Growth isn't just low, it also fails to benefit most people, places and businesses.
1: And new research by the Open University has found employers are finding it increasingly difficult to recruit suitably skilled workers despite large numbers of young people being locked out of the workforce.

0: David Bowie and a whole new kind of creature that he reinvented himself as, quite scary at the time, and of course giving rise to the TV series, although some 30 odd years later, back to 1980, and from the album Scary Monsters and Super Creeps, it's those Ashes to Ashes. Time, I think, for us to head stateside for the very first time this Wednesday morning.
1: It's time for more malicious gossip.
2: I'm Peter Reynolds, and this is your LA Spins Minute. Big Bang Theory actress Mayim Bialik labeled her experience with GLP-1 drugs a nightmare. She wrote, "I grew up in the limelight with my appearance scrutinized from the time I starred in my own NBC show Blossom at 14. She detailed explosive uncontrollable diarrhea and sulfur burps so violent they left her afraid to open her mouth in public. Phew." Ice Spice will have to sit down for a deposition in Manhattan in September. Wig company The Bella Brand sued Ice Spice last year over 25 custom-made wigs, claiming she purchased them for $20,000 but never paid them. She also trashed them on social media. They're seeking $400,000 for lost business. Not nice, Spice.

0: All eyes will be on Thomas Tuchel's England tonight as they get their World Cup campaign underway. They face Croatia in Dallas at 9 p.m, but England have suffered an injury blow in the form of fullback Tino Livramento, who is set to fly home after a calf injury. These English fans who are in the US say the players need to stay positive.
1: Well, England don't do well often. I said psychologically, Brits are a bit negative.
2: Yeah.
1: And I think it gets in the heads of the British players when they go out. Because when you're out here, you can see how like relaxed and positive it is. So they'll struggle to start off with, but I think they'll do well.
0: In other World Cup news, Lionel Messi's become the all-time joint top scorer at the tournament after scoring a hat-trick against Algeria. UK inflation remained at 2.8% in May, defying expectations. It remains at the lowest level in a year, and economists have predicted it would rise to 3%. The Office for National Statistics say hikes in airfares, vehicle taxes, and petrol prices were offset by lower food costs. A British woman on board the yacht, which a Russian warship fired a warning shot near, say the incident was a bit scary. 68-year-old Jane Kelvey and her husband Alan, who's 70, were travelling through the English Channel when shots were fired by the Admiral Grigorovich. It's believed they'd done so to prevent a possible collision. Jeremy Clarkson's revealed he's being treated for an aggressive form of prostate cancer. We see him tell his co-stars about it in the two episodes of Clarkson's Farm, which have been released this morning.
3: Ordinarily, we try to keep the show bucolic and charming and cheerful. But the final two episodes, they're none of those things, really. They're a difficult watch.
0: At the end of the final episode, Jeremy jokes that he will be back for a sixth series as long as the treatment goes well. And hit Disney Plus show Rivals' showrunners say Dame Jilly Cooper is always there in spirit after her third season was given the green light. Cooper died at the age of 88 last year. Disney say the reaction to the series is a credit to the world she created in the Rutshear Chronicles. That's the latest from Radio News Hub. I'm Frankie Hersine.
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having such an amazing second career after splitting with Vince Clarke with Yazzie. There she was then, Alison Moyet, and she, Invisible. It's 7 minutes past ten. Very good morning, Wednesday morning. It's the second hour of our morning show, doing our retro chart two. Now that is coming after the headlines at 11. Today we're taking you way back to the music you were buying, well, if you were around then, back in 1971. I was still at primary school, not concerned with anything, except for a price of a packet of Spangles. It was a much simpler time. Now let's have a look at the national newspapers today. Putin's ship opening fire is the headline in the Daily Express. One of the many front pages focusing on the warning shots fired by a Russian frigate near to a UK registered yacht. The Sun today, they're going with Vlad fires on Brito APs in Channel. The retired couple on board telling the on the yacht, at least, telling the I newspaper that the encounter was scary and totally unnecessary. According to the Times, the British defence sources are trying to play down the incident. A Daily Telegraph, though, describing it as a fresh escalation of tensions with Moscow. The Daily Mail asking whether it will prompt the government to wake up and boost defence spending. An investigation by the Financial Times revealing that Russian saboteurs, who are said to have been behind the arson attacks on property connected with Keir Starmer, also recruited at least one other operative in London. The report highlighting footage of an unidentified man with a distinctive tattoo spray painting an Islamic primary school. The paper saying that the discovery raises questions about the failure of British authorities to bring charges over the wider network. The Times today reporting that Keir Starmer's relationship with Ed Miliband has rather broken down since the Energy Secretary asked the Prime Minister to set out a timetable for his departure. Government insiders telling the paper that Keir Starmer was furious about what he viewed as betrayal. Now, they accuse Miliband of ghosting him, refusing to take his calls during a standoff over defence spending. A source close to the Energy Secretary denies those claims. And finally, Angela Rayner telling the Daily Mirror that the by-election in Makerfield marks a line in the sand for Labour. Now, the former Deputy Prime Minister saying that the party has a limited time to prove that it can deliver real change and insisting that it's not too late. Asked whether she would back Andy Burnham as a potential leadership contest, she said that Labour needs to have its best players around. And those are national newspapers for this Wednesday morning.

Grosch bottles, but they started a trend. No idea what that was about. That and kilt pins on these sort of bomber jackets. You had to be there. Now, looking at some of the stuff that's trending on social media, I do this so you don't have to bother. Most of it is football related, curiously. Iraq versus Norway. This, one of the biggest online searches as Sir Erling Haaland prepares to lead Norway into their opening World Cup match. Fans around the world to see whether one of football's biggest stars can announce himself on perhaps one of the world's biggest stages. Kylian Mbappe trending worldwide after another outstanding World Cup performance. Many fans already tipping the French footballer to become the face of the tournament. Argentina, now they're dominating searches too ahead of Lionel Messi's latest World Cup appearance. Millions expected to tune in to see the defending champions begin another quest for glory. France versus Senegal, now that generating huge interest as one of today's headline World Cup fixtures, with supporters expecting one of the most entertaining matches of the group stage. Well, those are some of the things doing the rounds on social media. Have a look at a few others later. Time now, though, just after 10:15, and time for us to head to Manchesterford.

0: I wish I could whistle. Hey, Dad?
1: No, you can't. No, I can't. I've no idea. Ask your mother. I reckon that should cover all the possibilities.
0: I haven't even told you what I want yet, have I?
2: Oh, take no notice, our Billy. Don't waste your breath on him. Come here while I try this on you. Take your cowboy hat off a minute.
0: Just let me put my gun back in me holster. Right.
2: Right, here you are. Oh, just right.
0: Hey, just throw me up while I have a look in the mirror, man.
2: Oh, hurry up.
0: Hey, it's buzzing, innit? Do you like me, Dad?
1: Marvellous.
0: You didn't even open your eyes then, Dad, so how do you know?
1: Intuition.
2: What's up, Alf, love? You haven't got an headache, have you? Well, what a shame. We haven't got an headache, have we, Billy?
0: No, we haven't got a headache, have we, Mum?
2: No, we haven't, have we, Billy?
0: No, we haven't, have we, Mum?
1: Shut up.
2: Well, you deserve all you get, if you ask me.
1: I didn't ask you, Dragon Draws.
0: Oh.
2: Coming home in that state, falling up the stairs.
0: Up the stairs? That's a good trick.
2: Waking half the street.
0: Oh, did you, Dad?
1: And how do you know? You were asleep.
2: Yes, well, that's what you think, isn't it? I watched it all. You come in like a flock of buffaloes.
0: It's a flock of seagulls, Mum.
1: I see. Just playing dead, were you?
0: Or a flock of sheep.
2: Well, what do you expect? I know what you're like. All full of Eastern promises when you've had a session. I'm not daft.
0: Oh, was you drunk, Dad?
1: Tipsy, son.
2: Tipsy? You were pathetic. If you hadn't pulled the suitcases down on top of yourself trying to get in, you'd have weed in the wardrobe. Again.
0: Oh, Dad.
1: Audrey, give it a rest.
2: Well, you'd better shape yourself, hadn't you? Because we're out in half an hour.
0: Yeah, Dad, we're going to our school pantomime. Don't you remember?
1: Right. That explains the silly clothes, then. I thought that daft hat was another of your mother's sad attempts at a balaclava.
0: No, I'm in it. I'm a seven dwarf. I'm dopey.
1: Aye, like mother, like son.
2: Well, you could be in it, Alf. You could be grumpy.
0: Oh, yeah, I get that.
2: Or droopy.
0: There ain't one called droopy, Mum. Hey, me dwarf's hat's a little bit droopy, though, I think.
2: Yeah. Let me shove a bit of newspaper in it to give it a lift. There you are. That's better.
0: Hey, it's good, isn't it? Are we going now?
2: We've a bit of time yet, love, and we'll need it to get your father nubilised. Come on, Alf, shape yourself.
1: Give over mithering, Audrey.

0: Lunny took me 5 minutes to get ready. 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The beer must have been off.
1: Oh, he's all dressed up in his dwarf outfit now. It's all right, Mum. I want to go. I like it. I bet everybody will think that it's a real seven dwarf going up our street.
0: Or someone in one of your Mum's balaclavas.
1: Here you are, then. Get a tin of Andrew's and you can fetch me 2 pounds of castrated sugar while you're going.
0: Good God.
1: Right. A tin of Andrew's and 2 pounds of castrating sugar. That's right. You're learning, love.
0: Learning what, though?
1: Right. Hi-ho, hi-ho, it's off to work we go. We work all day and we get no pay. Hi-ho, hi-ho. Right, see ya. Tra.
0: So you were just pretending to be dead last night then, were you?
1: Well, there's not exactly a lot to stay awake for when you're that drunk, is there? Lurching about with both legs down one leg of your jammers. Pathetic.

0: another song that you get to hear very often. It was Harpo 1976 and the follow-up to Movie Star. At a time when Sweden was really producing all the pop talent that Europe needed, with ABBA dominating the charts. Movie Star, of course, featuring the vocal accompaniment, if indeed that's the right word, of one Annifrid Lyngstad, who obviously was at a loose end, bored with doing ABBA stuff, and thought, I'll sing on another one. Nobody knew it was her either, not until many years later. Now, I've looked at social media as it affects football, but a few other things to mention today. Jeremy Clarkson, one of the biggest trends over here, after revealing that he's been diagnosed with early-stage prostate cancer. This during the latest series of his television programme, Clarkson's Farm. Now, fans and fellow broadcasters have been flooding social media with messages of support, as it's being reported that he's begun treatment and on his way to recovery. Searches too regarding the Russian warship firing warning shots over the British yacht in the English Channel. They've searched, making it one of today's biggest news stories and prompting too a fresh discussion about growing international tensions. Now, the man that we would like to come and solve those is James Bond. Now, he's trending, or at least the film franchise is, after fresh speculation as to who will be the next 007, with fans once again debating which actor should inherit cinema's most famous license to kill. And nobody's mentioned Idris Elba all morning. Andrew Castle, he's trending following reports he's going to step away from his long-running BBC broadcasting role after this year's Wimbledon Championships. Many viewers paying tribute to one of the most familiar voices of the tournament. Now, if you're into your music, do you remember Little Mix? Well, Perry Edwards trending today following details and photos from her recent wedding, sparking discussions across social media, with some fans celebrating the former Little Mix star's special day. And in the world of films, well, Shrek 5, yeah, they're really loving this one, continuing to trend after fresh teasers have, well, they've been published online, reigniting excitement about the return of the much-loved franchise of films, many fans sharing favourite quotes and classic moments online. Just some of the stuff making the news on social media this morning. Time for us to look at the rest of this morning's showbiz.
1: Tom Holland has confirmed he is married to Zendaya after months of speculation the couple had tied the knot. He's now clarified details about the event and confirmed it did happen. The Shaftesbury Theatre in London's West End is to be renamed after Dame Judi Dench. The actress says the theatre has a special place in her heart and the honour is truly overwhelming. Hit TV show Rivals, based on the novel by the late Dame Jilly Cooper, has been renewed for a third series. The award-winning drama features Doctor Who star David Tennant, Poldark's Aidan Turner and former EastEnders actor Danny Dyer. Set in the 1980s, it follows the high-stakes world of British television. And a new Wham! Documentary is to dive into the legacy of the band's history-making tour of China. In 1985, the English pop duo, made up of George Michael and Andrew Ridgeley, became the first Western pop act to visit the country following its cultural revolution. Wham! 10 Days in China will dive into the whys, hows and legacy of the landmark visit.

0: classic high energy and a song which everybody assumes was Stock Aitken and Waterman. It really wasn't, but it certainly inspired so much of what they'd go on to do. The queen of high energy, Hazel Dean, and Searching, Looking for Love. It's a very happy birthday to Barry Manilow, 83 years young today. Born in New York this day, 1943. Another track from him as our birthday boy coming up. It's just after 10:30, time for the latest news headlines.
1: From Radio News Hub, I'm Frankie Hairsine. Thomas Tuchel's side are making final preparations ahead of their World Cup opening match later. England kick off against Croatia at 9 tonight. In other World Cup news, Lionel Messi's equaled the all-time World Cup scoring record of 16 goals after scoring all three in Argentina's win over Algeria. A British woman on board the yacht, which a Russian warship fired a warning shot near, say the incident was a bit scary. And UK inflation remained at 2.8% in May, defying expectations. It remains at the lowest level in a year, largely due to lower food prices.

Barry Manilow at his most theatrical, I think that's the word for it, and the Copacabana. 1978 with that one, and a song that still sounds as good today as it ever did. 23 minutes away from 11, retro chart after the headlines at 11. In music news today, Bonnie Tyler mentioned this yesterday, now cancelling all of her remaining summer tour dates after waking from an induced coma following emergency surgery in Portugal. The Welsh music legend continuing her recovery, this in intensive care. A family thanking fans for their support and hoping she will return to live performing at sometime next year. Former Smiths guitarist Johnny Marr announcing his first solo album in 4 years, entitled The Age of Everything, alongside a new UK tour and the release of a single called Spin, fans already celebrating the return of one of Britain's most influential guitarists. Boy George revealing that he's been using artificial intelligence to recreate his younger voice for a new version of Karma Chameleon, saying that the technology could help artists regain ownership and control of their own music. Sheffield legends Pulp, they've announced a brand new live album and a concert film celebrating their hugely successful reunion shows. Now fans will be able to relive classics including Disco 2000 and, well, all of the others. Both of them are going to be released later this summer. Madonna and Sabrina Carpenter, now they've teamed up for a new music video that's generating huge online attention, bringing together one of pop's biggest icons with one of its youngest and newest, and Westlife celebrating 25 years at the top, with a release of behind-the-scenes video diaries ahead of their anniversary tour. Now, all of this designed to give fans a nostalgic look back at one of the UK's most successful boy bands.

0: Richard and Karen Carpenter with an electric guitar. Now, you weren't expecting that. Well, it's been around for a while now, in fairness. I'll Say Goodbye to Love. It's 18 away from 11. Keir Starmer warning Andy Burnham against launching an immediate challenge to his leadership if he does become an MP, urging both him and the party to focus instead on the election for a new Greater Manchester mayor. Now, if Andy Burnham does win in Makerfield tomorrow, he would have to resign as Manchester's mayor, with a by-election then to run to replace him, than expected by the 6th of August. Now, Burnham is widely anticipated then to challenge the Prime Minister for the leadership. That, of course, if he is successfully elected to Parliament. There are a lot of ifs in all of this. Now, speaking from the G7 summit, Keir Starmer saying that a leadership contest would be a bad thing for the country, and reiterating too that he does intend to fight any challenge. Now, Keir Starmer also saying that the potential mayoral election would be very important, and that his party were going to have to pull their sleeves up to make sure that there is another Labour victory. The Prime Minister also indicating that he would offer Andy Burnham a cabinet job if he wins in Makerfield, telling reporters that he does hope he does win, and if so, he'll play a big part in the Labour government. The Prime Minister's warning coming as the Labour MP Wes Streeting says that he is prepared to trigger a leadership contest as soon as next week. Now, Wes Streeting, may remember, resigned as Health Secretary last month, said though that he has delayed making a leadership challenge until after the Makerfield by-election in order to give Andy Burnham a chance to take part in whatever is to come. And in other bits and pieces today, a chef revealing a little-known supermarket trick, which apparently could save shoppers some time and money by asking, it's not at one of those pre-packed things, this is where they actually have an actual genuine butcher there, to customise cuts of meat whilst they wait. Now, experts saying that many customers don't realise that this is something that butchers generally very happy to do, and can make meal preparations so much easier. Speaking of grub, and food experts encouraging people to give their barbecue potato salad a makeover this summer by adding a spoonful of basil pesto, or a splash of pickled brine. What on earth is pickled brine? I would have thought that was, not an oxymoron. It's quite the opposite. While the potatoes are still warm, apparently, they're saying that this simple twist adds extra flavour without much effort. Baked beans would do that. A taste test comparing sausages from 7 major UK supermarkets. Now, they've crowned Aldi the surprise winner, beating more expensive rivals, including Marks and Sparks and Tesco, in a blind comparison. Well, they say it's a surprise, but there was one a couple of years ago where it wasn't for sausages, it was actually for Christmas puddings. But either Aldi or Lidl came out on top, ahead of all of the big names, including Harrods and, well, some of the surprising things that you would have expected. Fortnum and Mason were well down the list. And last foodie fact of the morning, experts saying avocados can stay fresh for several extra days if they're correctly stored and checked daily as they ripen. It seems getting the timing right could help to reduce food waste and to save money. There is an increasing thing with buying food or fruit, particularly from supermarkets, that quite often you buy them and they're absolutely rock hard. The bananas are bright green, and we've been having a bit of a thing with these flat peaches. My mum's developed a thing for those in her dotage, so I've been buying those, and they're absolutely inedible for a few days, and then they go really soft, and then the next day they're mouldy. You've really got to get the timing right. Let's have a look what's going on in the world of sport from the people who don't have to worry about these kind of things.
1: Report. England begin their World Cup campaign tonight as they take on Croatia in Dallas. With tough conditions and longer games due to water breaks, winger Bukayo Saka says substitutes are going to play a big part.
2: It's not only 11 players that are going to play. We have an amazing squad, so much talent, and players on the bench need to be ready to come in and make an impact.
1: Elsewhere, Lionel Messi has equaled the all-time scoring record at the World Cup after scoring all three in Argentina's 3-0 win over Algeria. In transfer news, Tottenham Hotspur are understood to have reached an agreement with Brighton to sign Jan-Paul Van Hekker for £52 million. Cricket, and Joe Root's not ruled out extending his unexpected return as England's test captain. But for now, he's looking forward to this week's second test.
3: I'm very excited with the opportunity that we have ahead of us, and to be captaining this group of players is really exciting opportunities. It's going to be a really fun week.
1: They take on New Zealand at the Oval. And in the Women's T20 World Cup, England beat Ireland by 4 wickets yesterday, but Nat Sivebrunt did have to retire. She insists it was just precautionary.

0: Joe Jackson. And is she really going out with him? Do you know, I think she probably is. 9.5 minutes away from 11 o'clock. In America, Donald Trump may decide to release a preliminary deal to end the war with Iran before Friday. Now, that's according to the American Vice President J.D. Vance, saying this after the U.S. President said that the agreement had already been signed, which may or may not be true. Now, Vance has been describing what's described as a memorandum of understanding between both America and Iran as about a page and a half long and a very general document. Now, senior U.S. officials also began giving some details about the deal, briefing that the Strait of Hormuz would fully reopen on Friday, the same day that the deal is formally going to be signed in Geneva. Now, Iran's foreign minister confirming a new round of negotiations on reaching a final peace deal with America is set to begin in Switzerland on the very same day. In other news today, and a man has been charged in connection with an alleged arson attack on a memorial wall in Golders Green in North London. The 45-year-old from Ilford is accused of starting the fire at the site in Limes Avenue on the 27th of April. This prompted an investigation at the time by counter-terrorism officers. Now, he's been charged with arson and is due to appear at Westminster Magistrates Court today. He's alleged to have damaged a memorial cabinet belonging to a community group which was next to the wall, and which is a tribute to the thousands of protesters killed in a crackdown in Iran back in January. Now, a section of the wall is dedicated to those killed in the Hamas attack at the Nova Music Festival, which, of course, took place in Israel in 2023. The fire itself, which started just after midnight, was spotted very quickly, put out at the time, and didn't spread to the wall itself. That's according to the community group. The Metropolitan Police saying that the man is a dual British and Iranian national. Commander Helen Flanagan, who's the head of counter-terrorism policing in London, saying that the charge marks another step forward into one of the investigations into a series of arson attacks targeting the Jewish community and Iranian diaspora in London. One of the major stories making the news today is also about Donald Trump in America. Now, you may remember they've got a performing arts centre which was named and created in honour of the fallen Prime Minister, JFK, of course, died back in 1963. Donald Trump has essentially put people in place to serve on the board and renaming it after himself. Now, this has had to go through the courts in America where they finally decided that it's not theirs to change. Apparently it was created by Congress and only Congress could rename it, which so far they've declined to do. So scaffolding is up and Trump's name is coming down. Time for us to head stateside.
1: It's time for more malicious gossip.
2: I'm Peter Reynolds and this is your LA Spins Minute. Comedian Pete Davidson was seen pushing a stroller in New York Central Park after his former wife complained that she was taking care of their baby by herself. The couple broke up last month, and Pete's ex, Elsie Hewitt, has been documenting everything online, complaining that she's not getting enough sleep. Yeah, well, that's called having a baby. Netflix has greenlit the adult animated comedy series, Dealies. The official logline for the show states, a savant salesman, a gentle gladiator, a quiet virtuoso, a summoner of the divine, and the poor soul who hired them. All part of the staff at Dealies, a big box store. Sounds like an animated version of the comedy series Superstore. Cancelled! I'm Peter Reynolds, and that was your LA Spins Minute.
1: National. 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

House Martins and Five Get Overexcited. Towards the news and redressing the 1960s imbalance, Johnny, remember.

0: Thomas Tuchel's side are making their final preparations ahead of their opening World Cup match later. England kick off against Croatia in Dallas at 9 p.m. tonight. Tuchel says they're ready to make the nation proud, calling on fans to enjoy the journey. These ones who've travelled to the US have given their score predictions.
1: Maybe because I'm just blindly delusional, but we've got to win against Croatia.
2: I'm going for 2-1.
3: 2-1.
0: In other World Cup news, Lionel Messi's equaled Miroslav Klose's all-time World Cup goal-scoring record of 16 goals after scoring all three in Argentina's 3-0 win over Algeria. Inflation unexpectedly remained at 2.8% in May, with lower food costs offsetting higher prices resulting from the Iran war. Many economists had expected it to rise to 3% because of pricier airfares, vehicle taxes and petrol. Chancellor Rachel Reeves says it shows they have the right economic plan. Those on board the yacht in the English Channel, which a Russian warship fired warning shots near to prevent a collision, so the incident was a bit scary. 68-year-old Jane Kelvey and her husband Alan were travelling from the south coast of England. The Ministry of Defence say the shots were not actually aimed at the yacht. The Prime Minister says he wants Andy Burnham to play a big part in the Labour government. He's insisting he's not going to walk away from his position, despite the Mayor of Greater Manchester's leadership ambitions, but he will have to win at the Makerfield by-election first, which is taking place tomorrow. A man's been charged with carrying out a suspected arson attack at a memorial wall in Golders Green in North London. 45-year-old Ali Falahi, who's 45 and from Ilford, is accused of starting the fire at the site in late April. And Jeremy Clarkson's revealed he's being treated for an aggressive form of prostate cancer. We see him tell his two co-stars about it in two episodes of Clarkson's Farm, which have been released this morning.
4: Ordinarily, we try to keep the show bucolic and charming and cheerful, but the final two episodes, they're none of those things, really. They're a difficult watch.
0: Jeremy jokes that he will be back for a sixth series as long as the treatment goes well. From Radio News Hub, I'm Frankie Hersine.
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3.5 morning show minutes past 11. A very good morning. Welcome along. It's our midweek retro chart, then third and final hour of our programme today. And we're jumping in to the 17th of June 1971. The songs you were buying on this very day. And last week at 3, this week dropping down 7 places to 10 for the Motown legend that was Ardeen Taylor. And this week, Indiana Wants Me. A drop of 5 this week at 9 for Neil Diamond, and also on its way down the Elgins at 8, and Heaven Must Have Sent You. It's a climb up 8 places for a song that was going to be a big hit, but not for many years, and for the Happy Mondays, yep, he's going to Step On You Again, the original version from John Congas at 7. It's a climb of 1 at 6 for Mungo Jerry and Lady Rose, and moving into the top 5 then, up 3 places for Tammy Lynn, I'm Gonna Run Away From You. It's... Number

It's the Retro Chart 1971. This week at number 5, Tammy Lynn, I'm Gonna Run Away From You. Another climb up 5 places for Blooming Spannerman this week. It's number

Last week's number 9 in our charts, this week climbing up 5 places to 4. It's Blue Mink and the Bannerman. And last week at 2, this week a drop of 1 place for Tony Christie.

0: Neighbourhood Harmless Fun back in 1971. These days, though, they've classed it as stalking. It's Dawn number two in our charts and Knock Three Times. It's the music you were buying this very day, 1971. And before the number one, let's have a look, shall we, at the story so far.
1: The top 10 countdown.
0: This week at 10, it's a drop of 7 for Ardeen Taylor, Indiana Wants Me. I Am, I Said, down 5 at 9, Neil Diamond. And a drop of 3 places at 8 this week, The Elgins and Heaven Must Have Sent You. It's a jump up 8 places at number 7 for John Cungus, and he's going to step on you again. And a climb of 1 at 6, Mungo Jerry and Lady Rose. Into the top 5, at 5 up 3, Tammy Lynn, I'm Going to Run Away From You. Also on its way up, The Banner Man this week at number 4 for Blue Mink. And a drop of 1 for Tony Christie at 3, I Did What I Did for Maria. The song you just heard last week at the top, this week down to 2 for Dawn. And the number 1 up 15 places for Middle of the Road.

0: a song that's really credited with being the first Euro hit, with it being essentially a nonsense song. It translates brilliantly across any languages where no language is really needed at all. There they were, they're middle of the road, number one this day, 1971, and Chirpy Chirpy Cheep Cheep. That's your retro chart over and done with them for this Wednesday morning. Back tomorrow for Thursday, and we'll do it all over again. Different year, different songs, same kind of idea. Time to look to the skies, I think.
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0: Now, today started fairly cloudy in most areas with outbreaks of rain and some mist and fog. Now, skies will be brightening up during the morning, especially in the north. However, there will be a few showers and remaining quite murky in the southwest tonight. Now, extensive low cloud with drizzle. This is going to be affecting southern and western areas overnight. Heavier rain, though, spreading from Northern Ireland into Scotland and the north of England. Clear intervals to the northeast of those hills. And for Thursday now, outbreaks of locally heavy rain gradually easing in the north for Thursday. Now, hill and coastal fog with drizzle affecting southern and western areas. Hot sunshine in the southeast. That's probably the takeaway from all of this. Top temperatures then for this Wednesday morning. Highs of 24 Celsius in London. We've got 18 in Glasgow, 22 Birmingham, Cardiff, 19 degrees for you.

Lena Lovitch, 1979, and My Lucky Number. Television presenter Jeremy Clarkson's revealing that he's been diagnosed with prostate cancer. Now, the news was announced in an episode of the latest series of the TV series Clarkson's Farm, which was aired yesterday. I think it was yesterday. It's not exactly clear when the footage was filmed, but the series was shot in both 2024 and 25. Now, 66-year-old Jeremy Clarkson is seen in telling two of the series regulars, those being Caleb Cooper and Charlie Ireland, about his diagnosis, both of whom at the time were clearly very shocked by the news. Now, the former Top Gear presenter didn't clarify at what stage of cancer he'd been diagnosed, but did describe it as aggressive and that a portion of his prostate had to be removed as part of the treatment. He said that he disappeared off the other week to have a biopsy, and it is cancer and it's aggressive, but apparently at a very early stage. Now, he reckoned in this at least he'd be fine, whilst telling the two men that he would be out of action for a little while. Now, in a separate discussion with Cooper in the following episode, Jeremy confirming that the type of cancer is, well, telling him that it was prostate, 10% of it dead, 10% where the cancer is. Jeremy Clarkson later telling the other star, Gerald, that he's had the op and fingers crossed that it's worked. We just don't know yet. Now, as I say, this programme was actually recorded quite some time ago, so this is, well, almost old news. We would obviously be very interested to know exactly how things stand now, and I suspect we'll probably find out over the coming days.

0: 3 hours of the greatest music of all time. It's the morning show, Andy with you through until lunchtime today, as we always do. Time now just after 11:30. Let's have a look at the latest news headlines.
1: From Radio News Hub, I'm Frankie Hairsine. Thomas Tuchel's side are making final preparations ahead of their World Cup opening match later. England kick off against Croatia at 9 tonight. In other World Cup news, Lionel Messi's equaled the all-time World Cup scoring record of 16 goals after scoring all three in Argentina's win over Algeria. A British woman on board the yacht, which a Russian warship fired a warning shot near, say the incident was a bit scary. And UK inflation remained at 2.8% in May, defying expectations. It remains at the lowest level in a year, largely due to lower food prices.

Classic ABBA, bringing us around to 25 minutes away from 12 and the name of the game. Now, if you're planning a night in tonight, I thought I'd give you the lowdown on what's on telly. And for football fans, well, you probably know the highlight of what you're going to be watching tonight. Give you a bit of an idea of some of the other stuff on offer. BBC One tonight getting underway. Now, we're starting a bit early with this one. 5:30 is our coverage. Portugal versus the Democratic Republic of Congo. Coverage starting at 5:30 to kick off at 6:00 for that one. All of the action from the opening match in Group K. Now, this is happening at the Houston Stadium in America, of course, with a lot of beer being drunk. We'll talk about that later, I suspect. Now, after the football on BBC One, we've got EastEnders at 8:30, followed by Death in Paradise. Over on BBC Two, it's cricket today at the Test, England taking on New Zealand. That's highlights of day one of the second Test in the three-match series, all held at the Oval in London. That's followed by QIXL and Live at the Apollo, rounding up your night's viewing. ITV1, changing ends, that's from 7:30 until 8. But in fairness, nobody really cares about that. It's the next one. It's the World Cup, England's first outing, FIFA's World Cup 2026, England taking on Croatia. Now, the coverage starting at 8:00 tonight, kick-off 9. All of the coverage from the Group L match being held at the Dallas Stadium in America. Thomas Tuchel's side are getting their campaign underway. Now, these two teams, they have met before. Last time was at the European Championships back in 2021. Now, at that time, England won the group stage encounter 1-1 at Wembley, thanks to a second-half finish from Raheem Sterling. They also met in the semi-finals at the 2008 World Cup in Russia, when Croatia came from behind to win 2-1 in extra time and to reach their first major final. Kieran Trippier, now he scored a fifth-minute free kick in that time to give England the lead. But the checkered ones replied in the 68th minute. Thanks, and no thanks. Obviously, there's history here, and certainly not a shoo-in at all. Over on Channel 4, we've got Location, Location, Location, followed by The Light in the Hall and Still Waters and Night Coppers rounding up your night. And Channel 5, lastly, GPs Behind Closed Doors, which is where they spend most of their time, in fairness. You try seeing what out in the wild. Inside the Towers of London, the mystery of the Mary Rose. I thought that was on the... I've no idea, but apparently it's inside the Towers of London now. And Surgeons, A Matter of Life and Death, and that rounding up your night's viewing. And we know what we're going to be talking about tomorrow, don't we? Time now, though, for our 11s.

0: Eat to the Beat Megamix then for this Wednesday morning. It's groove is in the heart. Do you know, I think it probably is. Now, win, lose or draw, it's guaranteed we're all going to be talking about England's performance tomorrow. One thing we shan't be talking about tomorrow, of course, is perhaps in terms of politics, one of the most important things to happen this year. It's going to be the Makerfield by-election up in Manchesterland. And, well, depending on how that all plays out, we will find out towards the end of Thursday, I would have thought, so we'd actually be able to report it on Friday. And obviously, because it is an election, it's one of those things we keep mum until it's all over and done with. The outcome of it, though, depending, of course, whether Andy Burnham does manage to do what he's hoping to do, could be quite a revelation for the Labour Party. We're waiting to see how all of that plays out. Newspapers today, Daily Telegraph, now they're leading with what they describe as a fresh escalation in tensions between Britain and Russia after the Russian warship fired warning shots towards a British yacht, which was in the English Channel. This raising fresh concerns over security and international relations. The Daily Mail, their headline on this story is Putin opens fire in the Channel, reporting then that a Russian frigate fired warning shots towards the yacht, the incident having sparked international concerns. The Sun focusing on the frightening experience for the retired British couple, one aged 71, the other 69, who found themselves at the centre of the confrontation after warning shots were fired from the Russian frigate. Daily Star highlighting the incident, suggesting that the warning shots came amidst growing tensions following the seizure of a Russian Shadow Fleet tanker by the Royal Marines. Daily Mirror, now they're featuring an interview with Angela Rayner, who said it isn't too late for Labour to rebuild public trust despite recent political setbacks and criticisms. The Guardian, now they're talking too about the warning shots fired close to the yacht by the Russian warship, reporting that the incident does come amidst heightened tensions between Britain and Moscow. Financial Times, now they're taking a completely different direction, reporting about SpaceX, which has become one of the world's most valuable companies following its latest milestone, highlighting, they say, the continued rapid growth of the global space race. Well, those are the stories in the national newspapers today. Time for us to see what's going on in the world of football. Yep, it's time for our World Cup review, and obviously eyes all on England.
1: The superstars have come alive at the World Cup. In Group I, Kylian Mbappe scored two goals in France's 3-1 win over Senegal. Norway got their campaign off to a flying start too. They beat Iraq 4-1, with Erling Haaland also netting twice there. Meanwhile, in Group J, current holders Argentina beat Algeria 3-0, and it was all about that man, Lionel Messi, who scored all three. In doing so, he equaled Miroslav Klose's all-time scoring record of 16 goals at the World Cup. Tonight's the night for England as they get their World Cup campaign underway in Dallas against Croatia. England boss Thomas Tuchel says they're ready to make the nation proud.
2: I can assure every fan in the country that we have 26 100% committed players who know their role, who are ready to buy into their role on and off the pitch, and who are ready and committed to the idea of team spirit and being unselfish.
1: Before England's game, Portugal faced the Democratic Republic of Congo in Group K, and Ghana faced Panama in the other Group L match.

That's our final track this morning from the birthday boy, Barry Manilow, playing Mandy, celebrating his birthday today. We played three tracks in toto for him. He's 83 today, born in America, New York to be precise, this day 1943. News stories just coming in this morning. Two more people, a man and a woman, have been charged following protests in Southampton over the murder of the student Henry Nowak. Now, the protests, which took place on the 2nd of June, all happening after police body cam footage was released, showing the 18-year-old being handcuffed as he lay dying following the stabbing by Vikram Digwa. Now, 23-year-old Digwa was later jailed for life with a minimum term of 21 years, that all happening on the 1st of June. Now, his sentence, though, has been referred to the Court of Appeal by the Solicitor General under the Unduly Lenient Sentence Scheme. Now, Thomas Thacker, who's aged 35 from Southampton, along with 52-year-old Amanda McCartney from Fratton in Portsmouth, they have now been charged with violent disorder. They're due to appear at Southampton Magistrates Court later today. Hampshire and Isle of Wight Constabulary saying that to date, 25 people have been charged in connection with the investigation. Now, several people have been jailed for their parts in the disorder. 12 police officers and a police dog were injured during the protest, which initially saw crowds demonstrating outside the city centre police station before gathering close to the Digwa's family home. Now, Digwa, as of course you're probably aware, stabbed Nowak with a large blade back in December of 2025, which he said he carried on grounds of his Sikh faith, and then lied to the police at the scene, falsely claiming that he'd been the victim of a racist attack. Now, it led officers to arrest Nowak at the time, instead of the killer himself. The Independent Office for Police Conduct have since launched an investigation into the force's response. It's independent local radio then for a Wednesday morning, 7.5 minutes away from midday. Time to start, as you mean to go on, rocking hard into the lunch break.

did think of starting the morning show with that today, but I thought I'd frighten the horses or maybe just wake you up a little more than you need. It's Rainbow and I Surrender. And that brings us to an end of our programme today. Thanks ever so much for being with me from 9 o'clock. I'll be back tomorrow morning. We'll do it all over again for a Thursday morning, licking our wounds collectively, or maybe even celebrating, you never know. England taking us proudly onwards in the World Cup. Have yourself a lovely afternoon, and I'll see you tomorrow morning, bright from 9.

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1: On Feature Story News in London, I'm Stuart Smith. Iran's foreign minister says without the withdrawal of Israeli forces from Lebanese territory, the war hasn't come to an end. The FBI says it's arrested multiple people in connection with an alleged terrorist plot to attack Sunday's Ultimate Fighting Championship event at the White House. And at the G7 in France, India's prime minister is expected to confront US President Donald Trump about military strikes that killed three Indian sailors in the Gulf last week.
0: This is Lazy Gold. Playing the greatest oldies of all time. Like this.

0: Welcome to the Wednesday show. This is Fun with Em and Davo and Aaron. Yeah. Where are you guys? We're here. You're here? Okay, well, you should be, because if you don't get in here, I might have to tie our legs together, do a little like five-legged race or something like
1: what?
0: That. Wait a second. Which one of us only has one leg? I don't know. Thank you for joining us for the show today. I want to thank everybody who's tuned in to listen to the only radio crew that accidentally sounds threatening while discussing office supplies.
1: Wait. That's just you, Dave, yeah. Who throws us staplers at our heads.
0: Scissors at us.
2: But I get angry.
1: I'm going to get HR involved in this, I think.
0: I do agree with you guys.
2: I think Dave let them go.
0: It's been said many times that's possible that I let them go.
2: Yeah.
0: That I do get kind of a ornery when it comes to almost anything, but right, I don't right. mean to. You know that, Amanda. I don't mean
1: oh,
0: to.
1: Oh yeah.
0: I just have that aura.
2: Busted.
0: I'm a big guy, uh-huh. and that's how I come across. So, sure. Well, why don't we talk about that today then? Why don't we talk about things that you say that sound way more aggressive than they're intended to sound? Okay, let's talk about that.
1: Uh-huh.
0: But let's also talk about the hot off the top news that's going to come out.
1: Yes.
0: Let's talk about the trivia reveal. Everybody,
1: okay. should play.
0: I want to talk about this. I want to talk about why I'm always late.
1: Oh, you are always late.
0: I'm always late. I want to talk about that.
1: Really that late. Yeah. I've got some updates on Shakira and Charlie XCX and Brandi Carlile.
0: Okay, good. Yeah. That's awesome.
2: Oh, and then I've got a joke for you that has some good news and some bad news.
1: Okay. I wonder which one we're going to hear
2: first. It's going to be a bit of a up in the air. Yeah.
0: Okay, and you know what? I've got some weird job negotiation demands that I want to help educate people on. Okay, so this is what you should use when you're going for a job.
1: Mm-hmm.
0: We also have
1: stuff that I want to talk about.
0: That's right.
1: Just whatever Amanda wants to talk about.
0: That's right.
1: It's going to be landscaping. I've got a point of contention.
0: What? Yeah.
1: Point of order, everyone. Yep.
0: Okay. Well,
2: we'd like some good landscaping.
0: Hopefully, people stick around for that. What else do we have?
2: And then I've got an embarrassing moment to share with you all that's going to make you cringe.
0: Okay.
1: I'll tell you what else is embarrassing when I do my yes or BS questions.
0: It always is.
2: It's
0: always embarrassing.
1: You guys don't know what you're doing.
0: Okay. And then we got three stories in the good news segment we got to talk about. And we've also got the trivia preview, some questions at the end.
1: So, perfect.
0: Why don't we get to it? In fact, let's get started with what we always do. It's hot off the top news.
3: Hot. It's weird. It's weird. It's weird. It's weird. It's weird. It's weird. Weird. The weird and wacky news.
0: Okay, I got some crazy headlines here we're going to talk about when we get back here from the break.
1: Crazy.
0: We got this one. It's wedding season for us, and I've never experienced this. I hope I do this year. The groom punches the minister.
1: No.
0: Oh, yeah.
1: That's terrible.
0: Yeah. How about this one here? I'm a big fan of tennis, too, and I wish I would have seen this. Tennis player pulls down his shorts after losing a point.
2: Oh, that's concerning.
0: I wonder what he was going to do after he lost the match. Let's find out. Okay, we'll be back in just a little bit. Tell you all about that and have a lot of fun on the show today. This is Fun with Em and Davo and Aaron.

0: Welcome back to the show, everybody.
1: Let's get it going.
0: A little fun with Am and Davo and Aaron, and having lots of fun today. We've got some headlines here on Hot Off the Top News. But before we get to that, remember we're going to talk about those things that you say that sound way too aggressive.
1: They're not
0: intended to sound aggressive. I am not intending to make it sound aggressive.
2: Oh, but, really?
0: You know, things like... I would say it like this in my head. So who touched my stuff? How would it sound like to you if I said that?
1: Who touched my stuff?
0: That's right. So who touched my stuff? I can't even do it nicely now. Anyway, we'll talk more about that. You guys, I'm sure, have ideas as well, because I give you lots of examples through the week, don't I? We're going to talk about the hot off the top news. We've got a couple stories here, including the groom who punches the minister. What the heck is that all about? No. I want to see that. It's a Florida man, and he's been charged with battery after allegedly assaulting a 69-year-old, 69 years old, wedding officiant, during a dispute over ceremony costs. Oh. Was this during the wedding
2: they were having this dispute?
0: Police say William Wells, 35 years old, became angry after a beachside wedding in Port Orange, claiming he had been overcharged.
2: Oh, my goodness.
0: As the officiant called 911, Wells allegedly punched him in the stomach and threatened to, quote, call his boys.
2: Oh, my goodness.
0: See, that's one of those things that sounds mean when you say it. But he didn't mean it as in a mean way.
2: Sure.
0: Oh, wait a second. The police arrived and then they arrested him. Uh-huh. So I guess, So, imagine this is what it's like. It's, I now pronounce you man and duck! Duck!
1: Oh, duck, goose!
0: Oh, no, not duck, duck, goose. Then we've got the tennis player who pulls down his shorts after losing a point. French pro tennis player Corentin Moutet during a match with Alejandro Davidovich Fokina at the Hamburg Open on Monday pulled his shorts down after losing a point.
1: No.
0: Thankfully, he was wearing black briefs underneath his white tennis shorts. Moutet received a warning for unsportsmanlike conduct his actions. Moutet must have been a male umpire up
1: maybe
0: there.
1: Maybe.
0: Yeah. Moutet lost to Fokina on Monday 6-4, 6-4. The loss eliminated him from the Hamburg Open. Now I'm scared. So.
1: Which was lucky, because when he wins, he strips naked.
0: I kind of thought it would have been the other way around, but that makes sense. Yeah, I mean, maybe pulling down his pants was his way of signaling the ball boy.
2: Let's move on.
0: What do you mean, David? I said that nice. Okay, that's it. We're going to move on here. As Amanda said, we're going to come back because we've got that game show we need to play along with you guys.
1: Questions.
0: We've got the questions. We've got the answers. You can play along with us. Trivia Reveal coming up next on Fun with Am and Davo and Aaron.

0: and Dave Owen Aaron, and guess what? It's now time for everybody's favorite game show. It's time for the Trivia Reveal. But first, here's a word from our sponsor.
1: Feel the pulse.
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1: Oh, we're having a party in the studio,
2: oh,
1: that's
2: we're
1: for
2: just
1: sure.
2: Getting started.
1: Are we? Okay. I thought we started a little bit ago, but that's okay. We can just get started again now. How about we do some trivia reveal? Everybody who's listening, you play along with us. We'll ask the questions, come up with your own answers, and hopefully you get them right here. Let's start with this one. This debuted in 1884 and was called a gravity pleasure switchback railway.
2: Wow.
1: Okay, what is it actually referring to? What's it called today?
3: That's my daily life.
2: That's your
1: daily life.
2: If you were born in 1884, I guess.
1: Yeah, were you born in 1884?
3: Pretty close.
1: Amanda, what do you have?
2: I say a washing machine, maybe?
1: A washing machine, yeah. Okay. I said some sort of romantic train excursion. Yeah. I mean, the whole pleasure part sounds like maybe it's stuff that they shouldn't be doing on the train. But no, you know what? I understand now what it is because I see the actual answer. We didn't get it right. It's a roller coaster.
2: Oh, yeah, that does.
1: Roller coaster. Yeah.
2: Oh, wow. Okay.
1: Okay, number two, 15% of people surveyed said this is the first thing they remember scaring them to death.
2: Ooh.
1: What is it?
3: Mm.
1: Aaron, what do you got?
3: Yeah, how about the sound their dad makes when they touch the thermostat?
2: Oh, yeah.
1: That's
2: right.
1: Oh,
2: don't touch that.
1: Yeah. It was my mom in that situation.
3: Was it?
1: Yeah, it was my mom. Yeah. Amanda, what do you have for an answer?
2: I remember my mom driving and the steering wheel just popping right off. That was scary.
1: That was the first thing.
3: So scary.
1: Okay,
3: yeah.
1: And back to dad's again. It was my dad dressing up in his Halloween costume.
2: Oh,
1: that scared the crap out of me. So
2: a giant gorilla?
1: No. Don't bring up the gorilla. Inside joke,
2: yeah.
1: Okay? No, it was actually a clown.
2: That's scary.
3: Yeah.
1: The actual answer, though, is riding a Ferris wheel.
2: Ooh,
1: that's
2: really?
1: The actual answer.
2: I didn't believe that.
1: Yep. And then number three, according to statistics, if you ride one of these 100,000 times, you might get stuck once. Mm. What is it?
3: Oh, a traffic circle.
2: Oh,
1: a traffic circle.
2: 100%.
1: A traffic circle. That's awesome. Amanda, you have an answer.
2: I say the subway.
1: The subway.
2: Oh, yeah,
1: okay.
2: Easily.
1: Yeah. I said a snowmobile is what I said.
2: Yeah, that makes sense.
1: I've been on that many
2: true.
1: Times. The actual answer is an elevator.
2: Oh, wow.
1: Elevator.
2: I'm scared of that.
1: Yeah.
2: Yeah.
1: Those
2: creepy.
1: Are your questions. Those are your answers. Hopefully you got some of them correct. And now we're going to move around to this time where we do some random funny things. Oh, the question I always wanted to figure out is why am I always late? Oh, am I? We're going to find out right after this on Fun with Am and Davo and Aaron.

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2: 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Katie.
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0: We're back with more fun with Am and Davo and Aaron over
1: yeah,
0: here.
1: Let's light it up.
0: And we are going to light things up, as Aaron said, with a little bit of fun here on the random funny things, which, you know what? I got paid a lot of money personally to play this sponsor.
2: Really?
3: This program is made possible in part by a grant from Spick and Spam, the household cleanser with 10% pork shoulders.
0: Now, remember, a lot of money is relative, okay? So
1: show me the money.
0: When I make $0.
2: Is that a lot? Okay.
0: Okay, let's get on with it here. We've got also some, you know, we're going to talk about these things that apparently I say that sound mean, but I don't mean them to sound mean.
1: No. Okay.
0: So, Aaron, you were talking about something that I say that you thought it's sounding way more aggressive than intended. So what was it that you were talking about?
1: No, we're going to deal with this now.
2: Oh, that does sound aggressive.
0: It does.
2: Right?
0: Well, it sounds when he says it. It sounds. No, I was saying
2: but then
0: it
2: when
0: like.
2: You laugh.
0: No, but I was saying it like this. I was saying, oh, you know what? We're going to deal with this like right now.
2: I don't think your voice has ever hit that octave. I'm sorry.
4: Throat.
0: Oh, geez. This is beat up Dave Day today, isn't it?
2: Okay.
0: Well, let's get talking about some of those random funny things that we're going to talk about, because we got an interesting thing here to discuss. It's why I'm always late. Now, it's not actually me, but I'm going to take the brunt, and I will not throw my wife under the bus here. Okay. We're going to start with I've developed and perfected the rare skill of turning off my alarm in my sleep.
1: Oh,
0: have we ever heard Amanda say that before?
1: Yeah.
0: Well, maybe not that. What have you said though, Amanda? What have you said?
2: I've said coffee is more important to me than being on time.
0: Coffee is more important to you than being on time. What about you, Aaron?
1: People drive way too slow.
0: Yeah. Oh, is that why?
2: Yeah, it's all their fault.
0: You know, I hate it when I'm making these even sound aggressive.
2: Yeah.
0: I hate where I'm going even more than I hate where I've been.
2: Negative.
0: Yeah, that's why I'm always late. How about this next one, Amanda?
2: It's hard to make a grand entrance when you're on time. Who's
0: going to
2: notice, huh?
0: Oh, boy, that's good. Aaron, you got one.
1: Yeah, I thought you said Friday.
0: That's why.
2: 3 days too late there, yeah.
0: How about that one time I was early for something? I had to wait for all the stragglers to show up.
2: Man,
0: so
2: I hate that.
0: Never doing that again. Okay, Amanda, you've got another one.
2: I do. There was an incident, and it involved a toddler and a diaper, and that's all you need to know.
0: That sounds aggressive. Yeah. That sounds aggressive.
2: That does. That's all you need to know.
0: Aaron, why are you late sometimes?
1: I knew I should have taken that left turn at Albuquerque.
0: Oh, yeah.
1: Oh, man.
0: I always get stuck with that. Too, yeah. How about, hey, I'm here. What do you want?
2: Oh, that could be aggressive. What do you want?
0: I'm trying not to be aggressive. Finish her up. Let's wrap it up there, Amanda. What have you got?
2: I'm late because I have cats to serve.
0: Oh, that's true.
2: I can't come to work. I got a cat on my lap.
0: Exactly. I got a cat on my lap. Okay, there's some random funny things, and we're going to get back to the really important stuff. Amanda taking over what?
2: The Daily Music News coming right up.

0: Okay, ladies and gentlemen, we're back for a little bit of education now.
1: Oh, yeah.
0: Okay.
2: Time to dance is what I like to say.
0: Fun with Em and Dave on Aaron. And coincidentally, you want to dance and I'm going to sing. Mm. So we're going to bring this. The entertainment value of this segment is raising every week.
3: Exceptional.
0: It's awesome. So Amanda, you're in charge of this. Why don't you tell us what's going on in the Daily Music News?
3: Well, on Saturday, Shakira released the music video for her 2026 World Cup song with Bonaboy. Die. It opens with soccer stars including Lionel Messi.
0: Oh, yeah. Okay.
3: Taking the fields to declare, "We are ready."
0: We got it.
3: And Shakira is then seen perched atop Mexico City's iconic Angel of Independence before transitioning to scenes of her dancing alongside a group of African children.
0: Okay.
3: That's a very crossover. African,
0: it is.
3: Mexican.
0: It is a crossover.
3: Yeah. Again,
0: but here's my singing part. I am Shakira
3: Next up, we've got Charlie XCX fresh off the release of her new song SS26.
0: Okay.
3: Did you say S?
0: Yes, you said S.
3: She has shared the pop punk tune Playboy Bunny. Mm-hmm. She wrote on Instagram,

0: Playboy Bunny video shot the day after we shot SS26.
1: Okay.
0: Was honestly very hungover. LOL.
2: Oh, I'm hungover. LOL.
0: And okay. Brandi Carlile, her new song Life on the Run dropped on Friday. It coincides with the launch of a new partnership between Carlile and the National Park Foundation to raise funds to preserve and protect the parks.
1: Oh, beautiful. Nice. Okay, good.
0: $1 from each ticket sold at this weekend's Echoes Through the Canyon, a 3-day concert at the Gorge Amphitheater.
3: That would be wild.
1: I hate saying that word.
0: Amphitheater. Washington is being donated to the NPF.
1: Oh, okay. Wow. What's the NPF again?
0: The National Park Foundation.
1: Oh, that's right. It's just reminding everybody. Okay. I just want to make sure they know what these acronyms are, okay? Well, that's incredible. And I didn't sing as much as I wanted to on this one. You guys kind of shot me down.
0: I think that's going.
1: You shot me down a little bit on this one. Okay, well, we're going to take a little bit of a break here. And when we get back, Aaron is up next. So, ready for the four?
3: Yeah. Joke of the day. Come on back.
1: Hopefully, it's not a swing and miss.
3: Oh, it's going to be good.

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1: We are back.
2: We've got time to sit back and relax.
1: Oh, good.
0: Well, but you got to you got to strengthen those stomach muscles the a little bit. Right? this is a core workout for everybody. Yeah. Yeah, that's right. And I've got two funny things to talk about here.
1: Goodness.
0: Two jokes, as it were.
1: Okay.
0: The first joke is, and Amanda, I'm going to refer to you on this one. Okay. The things that I apparently say that sound way more aggressive than I actually intend. Do you have another example of that? This is the first joke of the two. So what do you think?
1: You've got one chance to explain the smell.
0: You know, in itself, it does sound aggressive, but it's like more like a boy band. You've got one chance to explain this smell.
1: Oh, and so that's not how you said it to me earlier.
0: That's how I try. That's in my own head is how I'm delivering that. So, okay, well, we'll come up with another one here. I'm sure there's something I say that actually sounds nice. Okay. But now we got the second joke. The second joke is Aaron doing his
2: joke of the day.
0: That's right.
2: A lot funnier than Dave's funny stuff.
0: We'll find out.
1: The bar is low.
0: Okay, so far my stomach's getting a good workout here. So let's continue this little exercise routine we've got going on here. Aaron, give it to us. What's your joke of the day?
2: A woman is anxiously waiting outside the ICU for news about her husband.
1: Okay.
2: Finally, Dr. Scroll Digger walks out and says,
0: Digger?
2: Ma'am, I got good news and bad news.
1: Okay. Uh-oh.
2: The woman nervously asks, okay, what's the bad news? Mm-hmm. The doctor sighs and says, I'm afraid your husband is dead.
1: Oh my gosh.
2: She bursts into tears, then gathers herself and asks, oh no, then what's the good news?
0: Uh-huh.
2: And Dr. Scroll Digger says, what good news?
0: What?
2: What are you talking about?
0: What?
1: Is he really the doctor? I don't get it.
0: The impersonator is coming and delivering the news.
1: I guess,
0: so, he forgot there was no good news to deliver as well.
1: Okay.
0: But, you know, it's a normal thing to say. It is a saying. There's good news and there's bad news.
1: Yeah.
0: So, you know.
1: And I don't have either.
0: Yeah.
1: I don't know.
0: I hate to deliver the bad news, but that was a Monday joke right there.
2: A Monday joke.
0: Okay, well, we'll do better tomorrow, won't
2: we, Aaron?
0: Oh,
2: Thursday,
0: sorry.
2: Bring it on.
0: I'm trying to say things nice now, not more aggressive than intended. Okay, guys, guess what? We're going to take a little break. We've got some more stuff coming up right after this, and that would include, well, it's time for more random funny things that we like to talk about. Weird job negotiation demands coming up next on Fun with Em and Davo and Aaron.

0: I've got some more of those random funny things that we like to talk about.
1: Here we go again.
0: Right here on Fun with Am and Dave and Aaron. Now, was that said aggressively? Was that too aggressive?
2: I don't think we go again. That could be.
0: Well, okay, we're talking about things the way I sound. I don't mean to sound aggressive. I'm a big bear, right? Uh-huh. A big cuddly bear, right?
2: Huge claws.
0: Aaron, there's one that you brought up that's something I said to you in the past. And what did it sound like again?
1: Oh, that is an interesting choice, Aaron.
0: No, that is not how I said it.
1: The tone was quite...
0: No, it comes across. No, I say it like, wow, that's an interesting, really interesting choice.
2: The sunshine is shining.
0: In fact, I think after that, I said, I love that choice. I think I said that too. So
2: I think we have recordings. We can,
1: we can review those.
0: Amanda loves pulling out the cameras. Security cameras. Check the cameras. Security.
2: 9 out of 10, I'm wrong. Which is very humbling.
0: Oh, boy. Okay. You know what? This has been so much fun. It deserves its own sponsor.
2: I think so.
3: This program is made possible in part by a grant from Schmuckers, the jelly for schmoes.
0: Yeah, that's the jelly for me. Yeah, because apparently I'm a schmo. We're going to get on with the fun stuff that we like to talk about. It's random stuff that we talk about. And now we are going to talk about weird job negotiation tactics or demands.
2: Okay, I like this. Contracts are coming up.
0: That's true.
1: Negotiation.
0: Let's start with this one here. In addition to 2 weeks vacation, I need 2 weeks worth of rolling in at 10 a.m. in my sweatpants.
1: That sounds fair.
0: That is a great negotiation tool. Okay, and then we've got this next one here. Amanda, what do you think?
2: I need a bag of M&Ms with all the W's removed. Okay.
0: You do.
2: Those are misprints.
0: You do realize you wouldn't get any M&Ms then, right? I think you better rethink that demand. How about this next one here? Weird job negotiation demand, Aaron?
1: Yes, I'd like to be paid less.
2: Oh, that can be handled. Yeah, absolutely. We can do that.
0: I think you can keep your job.
1: I don't get paid.
0: Yeah, everywhere you go, you're keeping your job. How about a 15-minute nap every half hour?
1: Oh, that's bad. Okay. I like that.
0: Amanda, you've got one.
2: How about a computer password that doesn't require uppercase, lowercase, special characters, and numbers?
0: Yeah, I'm down with that. That's a great demand. Okay. How about this next one? Aaron, you got another demand.
1: Okay, I want a company credit card.
2: Uh-huh.
1: I also want a company card and a company slap chop.
0: Slap chop.
2: I think we can do the slap chop.
0: Yeah. Oh, how about this one here? Take my wife, please. There's a negotiation demand. And then Aaron, Amanda, you want this one. You do it.
2: All I want is my $2.
0: $2.
2: That's right.
0: Yeah. Now, Aaron, this one's perfect for you.
1: A service llama.
0: Oh, a service llama.
1: That's going to make it so much easier.
0: So you're taking my service llama from me?
1: Yeah.
0: Now, how nice is that?
1: You got one?
0: Okay, how about this one here? Let's finish her off with 2 all beef patty special sauce, lettuce, cheese, pickles, onions on a sesame seed bun.
1: And hold the fries.
0: That's what I want. Okay, there you go. Some random funny things we like to talk about right here on Fun with Em and Dave and Aaron. And more weird things that we're going to talk about is Amanda, when she just talks about whatever she wants to
2: just
0: talk about.
2: Just talk about, okay? Yeah. It's not a big deal.
0: That's coming up next on Fun with Em and Dave and Aaron.

0: So, let's talk about you. Actually, let's talk about me, just for a bit, because I was like you. 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

0: welcome back to the show that everybody beats up on Dave today.
1: Let's crank up the volume because it's fun.
0: Okay. Well, I'm going to take another beating here because the theme apparently is talking about how everything I say just comes across as more aggressive than it actually should be.
2: Yeah.
0: So I'm not trying to. Okay. But maybe perhaps, you know, my childhood. Can we talk about that?
2: No, we don't have time for that.
0: What other things do I say, Amanda, to you that comes across as more aggressive than really it should be?
2: I think when you say something like, oh, I noticed.
0: So it really is coming across as aggressive? I thought it was coming. Oh, I noticed. Uh-huh. I did. Yeah. It's so great.
2: Weird how your tone changes when you're trying to cover up for all the things.
1: I've got daisies coming out of his
0: Let's look at the cameras. Let's look at the cameras. I didn't even hear what he said. I don't think I want to know. Let's not repeat it. Okay, let's get on with this segment that Amanda takes over, and we like to call it
3: Mandatainment.
0: So what are you taking over and doing?
2: Well, you know, it's Wednesday, so it's just stuff I want to talk about. It's not really a big deal.
0: What do you want to talk about today?
2: I want to talk about landscaping.
0: Why? Why do we want to talk about landscaping?
1: It's that time.
2: I feel like I'm getting judged by my yard landscaping. And Aaron,
0: because of something I say?
2: Well, I'm mostly looking at Aaron. You know, Aaron says, don't you think you should do this? And don't you think you should do that? And, you know, there are people who, yes, they like their lawns to look nice.
1: And you're not one of them.
2: And pristine and every blade of grass in order. But you're right, Aaron. I'm not one of them. I like it to be natural. Relaxed. Like the animals, you know, are participating in this sport.
0: Yeah.
2: And, I don't feel the pressure to make it to... I don't know. Pristine. I like it to be artistic. So there's going to be a slightly overgrown corner. There's going to be flowers that are popping up in random different places.
0: You mean dandelions as flowers? Is that what you're talking about?
2: They have color.
0: Okay.
2: I like it when the yard feels alive and when, you know, things doesn't look like they're measured by a ruler. It feels good. And you know, people aren't judging it like neighbors named Gary. I just want to say and stand up for myself and be like, natural landscaping is the new thing. Like they say there's no mow May.
0: No mow May. You're not
2: supposed to mow your lawn May because it's still a little cool and bugs are still like hiding in the leaves and the grass and the bees are coming. And I support that. You know, I no mow anytime really if I can get away with it. And, you know, I just want it to be like... rustic. And I want it to be accepted, and I want you to stop bugging me about it, Aaron. All right?
0: Yeah, I knew this was going to turn into like a session. You're on the couch yourself here. Okay, that's enough of that. I'm putting a stop to this tired of hearing about your...
1: Can we bill her now?
0: ...landscaping. Okay, guess what? We're going to take a little bit of a break. We are going to come back because after we have to listen to her talking about landscaping, we get to talk to... Aaron here, and he's going to tell us all about embarrassing moments coming up. Apparently, I heard that you've got an embarrassing moment you want to share with everybody.
1: Okay. So. It's that kind of embarrassment day.
0: So let's find out what it is when we get back on More Fun with Am and Dave on Aaron around the corner.

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1: From Feature Story News in Brussels, I'm William Denslow. On the final day of the G7 summit, leaders pledged more support for Ukraine and committed to a multinational defence mission to secure the Strait of Hormuz. A Russian warship fired warning shots at a recreational yacht in the English Channel, in a move the yacht sailors claim was completely unnecessary. And the FBI has arrested multiple people in connection with an alleged terrorist plot to attack Sunday's UFC fight at the White House.
0: This is Lazy Gold.

0: This is fun with Am and Davo and Aaron.
1: Back in action.
2: And always is fun.
0: Yeah, this is a good time all the time. So I love doing this with you guys. I love you guys.
2: Aww.
0: And I haven't even been drinking. Okay, guess what? We're going to have Aaron take over here. He's got apparently something that he calls what?
1: Embarrassing moment.
0: It's an embarrassing moment. So, and this one was about you.
1: Yeah, here's one of mine.
0: I don't know if I know this one, so let's find out all about it. Here's Aaron and his embarrassing moment today.
1: So years ago, I was speaking at a high school for the party program, talking to students about choices, distracted driving, all the serious stuff.
0: Okay.
1: Big gymnasium, hundreds of kids, teachers lining the walls. Dead silence.
2: Uh-oh.
1: Now, normally, I'm pretty confident speaking in front of crowds.
2: Yeah.
1: But for some reason, that day, my brain decided to leave the building without me.
0: Okay.
1: Now, I'm halfway through this emotional part of the speech, and I completely botch a word.
2: Uh-oh.
1: Like, not a little stumble, I turned one word into what sounded like a farm animal trying to start a lawnmower.
0: Oh, geez.
1: Now, okay. I tried to recover, and I really did try.
0: Okay.
1: But I totally froze.
0: Yeah.
1: You know that moment where your brain goes, just keep going, mm-hmm. while your body goes, nope, not today.
0: Mm-hmm.
1: My lips quivered. I could feel the tension building in the room.
2: Uh-oh.
1: And suddenly I start laughing. Not a polite chuckle, not a professional speaker laugh. I'm talking full loss control of everything.
2: Oh, yeah. No.
1: Can't breathe.
0: Oh,
1: laughing
0: no.
1: hard. And the weirdest thing happened. One kid laughed, then another kid. Then the whole gym exploded.
2: Oh, good.
1: Teachers were snorting. Students were crying, laughing. And every time somebody tried to stop laughing, somebody else would start again and set the entire room off. And at one point, I tried to continue the speech three separate times. Distracted drop. Just lost control. Couldn't do it. So then I'm supposed to deliver a life-changing presentation, and instantly I accidentally hosted the world's largest organized comedy show.
2: Aww.
1: Honestly. But it ended up being one of my best moments ever, because for a few moments, the whole room forgot about being cool,

0: awkward, nervous, or stressed, and we all just laugh together. Mm-hmm. So the message of the story is laughter cures everything.
1: It even is embarrassment.
2: The best medicine. God.
1: Even embarrassment.
2: That's right. That's right.
1: I remember a story similar to this where one of us started puking and then the other person started puking because they were puking. Oh, and then the whole room was puking.
2: Oh, I saw that movie.
1: Yeah. It's very similar to this story here.
2: I think what Aaron meant was puking.
1: Oh, yeah. Yeah, that's right.
2: He's just trying to lighten it up a little.
1: I think he purposefully changed a word in
2: there. Yeah, maybe.
1: Yeah. Oh, yeah, awesome. Thank you very much, Aaron. And we are going to now take that little break that we like to take here around this time, and we come back with some more fun. In fact, it's embarrassing fun. Ooh. Because Amanda, you're in charge next. What are you going to do?
2: Oh, it's yes or BS time.
1: It sure is.
2: You guys have to answer my questions.
1: We'll be right back.

0: kind of feel this segment now is more related to what you guys perceive as me sounding more aggressive than I actually am.
1: Right.
0: Because okay. this segment on Fun with Em and Dave O'Aaron is yes or BS. And I think that everything you guys are saying
2: is BS?
0: Falls under the BS category. Oh, that's what
2: a shame. Now,
0: did I say that aggressively
1: that
0: just
1: was
0: now?
1: A little bit.
0: There's nothing I can say. Now, Aaron, you said you've got a lot of examples of things that I say that sound overly aggressive.
2: Yeah,
0: I don't mean
2: I'm full
0: to.
2: Of them.
0: Yeah, so what's another example then?
2: Don't make me come over there.
1: Ooh, oh, yeah.
0: No, I was like, yeah. Oh, I was like, yeah, no, don't make me come over there. Come on.
1: Because that's where the kittens are.
0: Come on, don't make me do it. Yeah.
2: Oh,
0: that's how it comes across, actually.
2: Uh-huh.
0: Okay, well, you know what? Again, more BS, and we're going to continue on with the BS because Amanda's got some questions for us here.
1: I sure do.
0: In itself is BS. So let's do it. What are the questions?
1: Okay, someone once invented an alarm clock that slaps you awake. Yes or BS?
0: I would say yes.
1: Aaron?
2: Yep.
3: Yes. Ding, ding, ding, yes, ding, ding, ding.
1: It literally smacks you.
0: That's
1: good.
0: Awesome. I want that. Okay.
1: There's a service that lets you hire fake paparazzi to follow you around.
0: Yes, there would be.
2: Yep.
0: Yes.
2: I've hired
3: ding,
2: them
3: ding,
2: before.
3: Ding, ding,
1: you
3: ding, ding.
1: You have.
2: Yep.
1: How about this? Someone made shoes shaped like bare human feet. Yes or BS?
0: Bare human feet. Yep. Yeah, I would say so. Yeah.
3: Ding, ding, ding, ding, ding, ding.
1: I saw somebody wearing them at a wedding.
2: Oh, no way.
1: Oh, my God.
0: One I was at?
1: No.
0: Yeah. Oh,
1: no.
0: You're doing your own weddings now? Okay. Are we competing?
1: Yeah.
0: BS.
1: There's a law requiring ducks to wear pants in public in one town. Yes or BS?
2: Oh, I believe it.
0: I'm going to say BS on that one.
1: Daffy Duck's town?
0: Yes.
1: It is BS.
0: Thank you.
1: But emotionally, I feel like it's due. Like, we need to have these animals in these clothes.
0: No, we don't have to have that. No.
1: How about this? A man once called police because McDonald's ran out of nuggets. Yes or BS?
0: Oh, I'm going to say yes.
2: Yeah.
3: Ding, ding, ding, ding, ding, ding.
1: That is a definite emergency.
2: What go?
1: Yeah. How about this? You can buy a burrito blanket that makes you look like human leftovers.
0: Yes.
1: Yes or BS?
0: Yeah, absolutely. You can.
1: Absolutely.
3: Ding, ding, ding, ding, ding, ding.
1: Yeah, that was an easy one, guys. It's all done.
0: It's all done?
2: That's it.
0: Perfect.
2: Done.
0: We pretty much got them all right.
2: Yeah,
1: I
2: nailed
1: think
2: it.
1: So.
0: We are the champions, my friends.
1: Everything.
0: Oh, man. Okay. And guess what we got coming up after this? I mean,
2: it's the good stuff.
0: This is just the best part of the show.
2: Oh,
0: we did such a good job in the yes or BS.
1: Let's reward them.
0: And now we are going to reward them with some good news in the good news segment coming up next on Fun with Em and Dave O'Aaron.

0: And the climax raises to the best news ever.
1: Oh, everybody gets good news.
0: It's awesome. This is a good news segment on Fun with Em and Davo and Aaron. And you know it's a good news segment because guess what? You have this.
2: Kindly deeds done for free. Kindly deeds
3: done for free.
0: That's it. You know, it's a good news when you got them singing it. So we're going to talk now about some really cool things that have happened around the world, including this one here. It was an elementary school in Colonial Heights, Virginia. Three first grade boys became unlikely heroes when their teacher, Madison Swift, started choking in class while eating lunch and helping a student. Derek Contreras Franco, age 6, hit the class emergency button. That's a good thing to have, an emergency button in there. Bryson Doss, also 6, ran for help from another teacher. And Colton Hirsch, who had learned about choking response from his dad, started giving back blows. And it worked. The food became dislodged and Swift could breathe again. The teacher later said, the boys, she's giving them 100% on all their assignments.
1: Absolutely.
0: No, she
1: pass
0: said they,
1: them to junior high.
0: They said that she, they 100% saved her life, and the school recognized them as little heroes.
1: Oh, what a great story.
0: How about this one here? In Pennsylvania, high school teacher Christina Ulmer lost her younger sister, Katie, in a tragic car accident. Years later, while teaching Fahrenheit 451, she wanted students to think about what it means to care for people in real life.
4: Okay.
0: So she handed every student $20 and gave them a challenge. Go do something kind for someone else. One student bought supplies for a homeless shelter. Another made gifts for seniors in a nursing home. The project kept growing, and today more than 425 students have participated through what's now called the $20 Kindness Challenge Foundation. All inspired by Christina wanting to honor her sister's memory with something hopeful. So that's awesome.
1: I love it.
0: How about this one? Finally, in North Carolina, Tom and Rachel Sullivan noticed college students struggling during the pandemic. Lonely, stressed, and eating a questionable amount of instant noodles. So they invited one student over for a homemade dinner. Then another. Eventually, they opened the invite to any student who showed a student ID. Over the last 4 years, they've served thousands of meals to students from schools, including North Carolina State, Duke, and UNC. Tom cooks everything from scratch, and students often leave with leftovers, hugs, and somebody checking in on them like family.
4: That's amazing. Beautiful. I wonder if they still do it.
0: Yeah, I love this stuff. We are going to now come back. We've got the trivia preview, which means we got questions that we have to ask on the show tomorrow so that we can have a little fun with the game show trivia reveal and everybody plays along. So stick around because you're going to get those questions right after this on Fun with Em and Davo and Aaron.

0: In 40-odd years, I hadn't done much exercise, but I knew I had to start. Sound familiar? Do what I did. 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You can do it too. 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Let's do this.
1: James Barrington, the 60s. Let's go back in time.
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4: 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Something I...
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0: Friday's edition of Fun with Ammon, Dave, and Aaron, we've got the trivia reveal, which means we have to preview those questions right now, give you a chance to think about them. So let's find out what the questions are. We got three of them. Let's start with this one.
1: Number one, according to a survey, 3% of people are afraid of being alone here. Where is it?
0: And number two, over 70% of households include at least one person who does this. What is that?
2: And finally, number three, about one-third of adults have never done this. What is it?
0: And there are the three questions for the trivia preview. So now you got a chance to think about them and join us for Friday's show so you can find out what the actual answers are and what our silly, stupid answers are going to be as well. So tune in for another edition of Fun with Ammon.

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1: From Feature Story News in Brussels, I'm William Denslow. On the final day of the G7 summit, leaders pledged more support for Ukraine and committed to a multinational defence mission to secure the Strait of Hormuz. A Russian warship fired warning shots at a recreational yacht in the English Channel, in a move the yacht sailors claim was completely unnecessary. And the FBI has arrested multiple people in connection with an alleged terrorist plot to attack Sunday's UFC fight at the White House.
0: This is Lazy Gold. Playing the greatest oldies of all time.

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0: It's Wednesday. My beautiful bride right here at my side. Hello, Heidi. How you doing?
1: John. I'm great. How are you?
0: I also am great. I am excited for my guest today. I've talked to him a few times in the past, and I'm a big fan. Brian Boone from Uncle John's Bathroom Reader.
1: Oh, yeah. He's I love those books.
0: She's got one sitting right in front of her now. Some of the cool stuff that Heidi finds, she
1: finds in those books. Yeah, I do.
0: She pries that cover open and she's like, what am I going to talk about? Oh, it'll be this. And then I'm over here working my fingers to the bone to come up with stuff for you people.
1: Yes, you are.
0: Yeah. She flips a book open and then people are like, where's Heidi? What's Heidi doing? Thank you. Well, Brian, you make Heidi sound good. And we're going to chat with Brian Boone coming up in a bit. Thanks for listening to the John and Heidi Show.

0: with today's reason to party, here's my beautiful bride, Heidi Small. What do you have for me, Heidi?
1: Well, today is root beer day.
0: Oh, nice.
1: And I found a root beer cocktail, which has dark rum, root beer, Irish cream, and ice. It supposedly tastes like a float without the ice cream.
0: Okay.
1: So I guess it tastes just like an ice cream float.
0: Well, there you go.
1: That's something I think you would like.
0: Well, I don't know if I would or not. It sounds weird to me, but...
1: You don't like root beer floats?
0: I do, but I don't know if I'd like that. There's a lot going on there.
1: Okay.
0: It just seemed odd, but maybe I'll give it a sip if you make one. That is today's reason to party, and I've got a link to that drink. It's in the show notes for today at johnandheidishow.com.

Celebrate America's 250th birthday in style with the world's smallest Declaration of Independence and U.S. Constitution as an elegant pair of cufflinks. 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And to celebrate America's 250th birthday, they're only making 250 pairs. Each pair comes with a numbered certificate, so order early to get the lowest numbers and own your own little piece of history. 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

0: God's sakes, turn around.
1: Now, surveys and studies and such. What is the first thing your teammates tell you to do when you suffer a sports injury? First thing they say to me is, I didn't even know you played sports. And I'm like, I don't. How did I get hurt? No, they say ice it. And that's exactly what Heidi said.
2: Yep.
1: A new study, though, says icing might actually make it last longer. That pain?
2: Oh.
1: Yeah, twice as long even. McGill University researchers found that mice treated with ice after injuries stayed in pain longer than mice given room temperature treatment. Scientists believe icing may disrupt your neutrophils, immune cells, which help your body switch off pain once the healing begins. Researchers restored those cells, recovery improved. The findings echoed earlier research showing anti-inflammatory drugs like ibuprofen may also prolong pain. That's the exact opposite of what you'd think. Experts stress that mice are not humans. The study raises questions about the decades-old ice-it approach to sprains and strains. So I don't know that we have a solid answer on that, but they're going, maybe, maybe not. Thank you. Surveys and studies and such on the John and Heidi Show.

0: 25 hours a day, 8 days a week. Lazy goal.
1: 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Woohoo! 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
1: Intimate photos of her without her consent.
2: 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Unwanted comments. Unwanted nudes.
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0: big screen, little screen, the world is obsessed with obsession. Curry Baker's breakthrough horror hit has crossed the $200 million mark globally, making it now Focus Features' biggest movie of all time.
1: I don't know that I've heard of this.
0: Yeah, they've done very,
1: like
0: very well. By the way, the previous record holder was Blair Witch Project. Remember when that came out?
1: I do. Everybody was crazy for that. I didn't care for it.
0: Everybody was. I watched it and I'm like, what did I just watch? Yeah. Like, it was not for me, but I know there were people that loved it. And Hudson Williams is being haunted by a Sharpie stain from the past. There's a photo of him when he was younger. He was on a camp out with some friends, and there's a photo where somebody had drawn a swastika on his face.
1: Oh.
0: And he said when the photo was taken, he didn't even know that was on there. Said these kids were out drinking and having fun, and when he was sleeping, somebody wrote on his face. So I don't know. And I don't even know how to say this guy's last name. Matt Groening.
1: Yeah.
0: Revealed the Simpsons actually happened by accident. So he was there pitching something else, and then he ended up, you know, getting this because he was at a meeting. And Fox was struggling at the time. They didn't know if they were going to survive. They cut this deal. And anyway, it all worked out in his favor. And The Simpsons recently celebrated their 800th episode.
1: Isn't that crazy?
0: Yeah, it's been going since, I believe, 1989. So, wowzers. Big screen, little screen on The John and Heidi Show.
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1: From Feature Story News in Brussels, I'm William Denslow. On the final day of the G7 summit, leaders pledged more support for Ukraine and committed to a multinational defence mission to secure the Strait of Hormuz. A Russian warship fired warning shots at a recreational yacht in the English Channel, in a move the yacht sailors claim was completely unnecessary. And the FBI has arrested multiple people in connection with an alleged terrorist plot to attack Sunday's UFC fight at the White House.
0: This is Lazy Gold. Playing the greatest oldies of all time. Like this.

0: Katie, did you know the smell of chocolate can increase brain activity? Studies suggest it promotes relaxation and alertness at the same time. This can explain why people find chocolate so comforting. I thought it was just because it was so delicious.
1: I love chocolate.
0: It's delicious and comforting and relaxing and gives you alertness. What can't it do?
1: Exactly.
0: Yeah, we don't know everything, but now we know this.

0: Time now for the joke of the day with my beautiful bride, Heidi Small. What do you have for me, Heidi?
1: A woman has a problem with her wardrobe door in the bedroom.
0: Okay.
1: Every time a bus passes outside of the house, the door of the wardrobe would fall off. She called a repairman to try to fix the problem. The repairman arrives, sees that indeed the door did fall off every time a bus passed by. Okay, said the repairman, I'm going to step inside the wardrobe. You close the door behind me and I'll see if I can detect what the problem is. And as he gets into the wardrobe, the wife closes the door behind him. At this point, the husband arrives home and hears his wife in the bedroom talking to somebody. He rushes upstairs and opens the wardrobe door and sees the repairman and shouts, what the heck are you doing in there? The repairman meekly replies, believe it or not, I'm waiting for the bus.
0: Oh, that's good. Well, there you go. That is it's true. That is your joke of the day on the John and Heidi Show.

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0: For God's sakes, turn around.
1: Time now for the scoop of the day. 52% of people say they check their phone within 5 minutes of waking up. I would be one of those.
2: I do.
1: I wake up and I look to see, okay, what time is it? What day is it? Do I have anything I have to do at this very second? Did I oversleep? It's kind of what I do. And over here, because of the expected high temperatures in North America during the World Cup tournament, for the first time ever, FIFA, the sports people that do the World Cup,
2: right,
1: they're requiring mandatory 3-minute hydration breaks for players. The water breaks will occur midway through each half, regardless of weather, at all 104 matches as players' welfare measure. It's also a convenient way for broadcasters to squeeze in some extra commercials, which they say that's not why we were doing this at all. In case there's any concern that FIFA was, you know, in danger of not being able to extract every single dollar out of this thing. I have not seen a second of the games.
2: No, but I have no interest in that thing. So,
1: and I was I saw some people wearing, I'm assuming they were sports jersey. They were sports jersey. I'm assuming they were World Cup teams. But I saw them like walking out of a bar and cheering and hooting and hollering. So I'm assuming that means their team won.
2: Okay.
1: I don't know. They were all wearing matching shirts and they were all very happy. And I'm like, oh, that's right. That's that thing that's going
2: good
1: on.
2: Good story, John.
1: Yeah, thank you. Would you leave me alone? I'm not a sports guy. I don't know. I don't even know what the team was. For all I know, it could have been something completely different. That is your scoop of the day on the John and Heidi Show.

0: 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Then, a generous helping of 60s hits. Mix them carefully with some forgotten 70s classics. Blend them gently for 4 minutes. Then simmer on gas mark 7 until golden brown. This is the result.
1: As a parent, you always want to protect your kids. 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
2: 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Hello. I'm making myself laugh here. Hello. Hello, I'm Lazy Bee. 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

0: Thank you for listening to the John and Heidi Show on a Wednesday. Excited to visit with Brian Boone from Uncle John's Bathroom Reader. And Brian, I've told you in the past, I'm a huge fan. I've been getting these as a gift from my nephew for Christmas for many years because I am Uncle John and I love the books. They're so much fun. We've got a new edition that's out just in time for Father's Day. I'm just putting that out there, but we've got some really fun stuff in this latest edition. Let's talk about what folks are going to find.
1: We like to have a little something for everybody. We like to say it's a good gift for dads because dads are kind of hard to shop for, but dads love trivia and fun facts, and we've got tons of them. Like whenever a dad's like, hey, you want to know something fun? We think they get a lot of those from us. So you're welcome, and we're sorry. One of my favorite ones is we got the fastest touchdown in NFL history. In a 2003 NFL game, the Philadelphia Eagles started with an onside kick, and Randall Williams of the Cowboys caught it on the 37-yard line midair and then ran it in for a touchdown. And it took 3 seconds off the clock. Fastest score in football history.
0: And the best part about reading a book like this is you have a lot of fun, interesting things to talk about. You'll be the most popular dad at the barbecue because everybody's going to think, man, this guy knows everything.
1: You know, there's a lot of stories out there, and we accumulate them and put them all in one place for you. And you just, you know, like you said, when you have a spare moment anywhere, it's like, you know, put down the phone and just pick up a book and learn something interesting about the world around you.
0: And there's interesting things like this. There's a Washington County in 31 states, but not in the state that bears the same name, Washington.
1: That's really fun. And they didn't want there to be confusion, despite the fact that they are a state that has the same name as the national capital. So I don't know what they were thinking there.
0: And think about how many other things are Washington. There are Washington streets. There are Washington towns. There's, again, the Washington state, the Washington county. But they're not all together, because it'd be weird if you lived in Washington, Washington, Washington on Washington Avenue.
1: It's not. They were going to name the state Columbia because they thought having a state named Washington would be confusing, even though Columbia is the same name as, you know, so many other cities, and then also the District of Columbia. So It was bound to be confusing no matter what.
0: Sometimes I feel like some people just like to be confusing. And speaking of confused, it's interesting. There's a whole chapter in here about the U.S. government's plot to kill Castro. And it sounds like they were working with Acme Corporation, the people who work with Wile E. Coyote.
1: It is wacky hijinks. You're right. It is very much like that. Like to the point where they were using exploding cigars, because Castro loved cigars. They sent him a box of exploding cigars. Like, they thought that would work. That's extremely Wile E. Coyote. But they were gonna kill him at a baseball game, because Castro loved baseball. He built this massive stadium in Havana to have a national baseball tournament. And so they sent down some CIA operatives, and they were gonna sneak somebody into the control room and kill the lights and cut the power. Again, very cinematic. And they were gonna cut the lights, and then while the lights were out and everybody was running around in a tizzy, they were gonna lob a grenade into Castro's presidential box, and they thought they were gonna kill him that way, but it didn't work. And the CIA tried to kill Castro 500 times, and none of them work. He outwitted them, or, you know, just somehow avoided them that many times.
0: I really do think they could make a movie just based on this chapter in this book. It could be a feature-length film about the government trying to kill Castro, and most people would not believe some of these silly things.
1: Yeah, they were gonna, you know, they tried to recruit an ex-girlfriend to seduce him. It's like they were getting all of their ideas from movies.
0: And Brian, I'm looking here. There's an opportunity for people to win right now with Uncle John's Bathroom Reader. Let's tell everybody about that.
1: Oh, it's real easy. We have a brand new website with lots and lots of brand new exclusive Uncle John style content on it. It's bathroomreader.com. Just go there, and you should find a piece, or go to the Daily Dispatch, or just look on the main page, and there will be an entry form on there to enter in to win 10 vintage books from us. They're 10 out of print old, you know, Bathroom Reader books that you can't get anywhere else right now. So enter to win those, and one person gets 10 books.
0: Well, I think that's really cool. Those are some vintage books, and I think it's awesome that we're talking about the brand new book that's out now. And next time you have one come out, be sure to reach out again. I always love chatting with you, Brian.
1: Well, thank you. Love to talk to you. Love to you know, get these out to a real Uncle John.
0: I am a real Uncle John and a real fan. Thank you again for taking the time to chat.
1: Thank you so much. You too.
0: Uncle John's Bathroom Reader. I've got a link to all of the information in the show notes for today at johnandheidishow.com.
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1: From Feature Story News in Brussels, I'm William Denslow. On the final day of the G7 summit, leaders pledged more support for Ukraine and committed to a multinational defence mission to secure the Strait of Hormuz. A Russian warship fired warning shots at a recreational yacht in the English Channel, in a move the yacht sailors claim was completely unnecessary. And the FBI has arrested multiple people in connection with an alleged terrorist plot to attack Sunday's UFC fight at the White House.
0: This is Lazy Gold. Playing the greatest oldies of all time. Like this.

0: once again.
1: Time now for the movie quota of the day. I don't think you're going to get this. From 1991, I don't know if you've seen this movie. I'm Your Worst Nightmare. I'll even tell you who said it. Robert De Niro. I'm Your Worst Nightmare. Do you remember the movie?
2: 1991. I don't.
1: He played a character named Max Caddy in a movie called Cape Fear. Have we seen Cape Fear?
2: I've seen Cape Fear, have but you? Many
1: Did you
2: years
1: remember
2: ago.
1: Robert
2: I don't remember
1: De Niro
2: that line.
1: That
2: no,
1: line?
2: Okay. I don't.
1: All right. That is your movie quote of the day on the John and Heidi Show.

0: for News to Me as we head to the News to Me news desk with my beautiful bride, Heidi Small. What do you have for me, Heidi?
1: Vlad the Impaler, the real-life Dracula, had a rare condition that caused him to cry blood.
0: Oh, wow.
1: Yeah.
0: What was the condition? He was so full of drinking other people's blood?
1: I don't know.
0: It just seems kind of odd.
1: The only living monarch who can speak Czech is Norodom Sihamoni, the king of Cambodia.
0: But if he can't speak that to anybody else, it would be no fun to speak.
1: Right, exactly. Does that do you any good?
0: No.
1: What's the Confusion Bowl? It's a football game between the University of Miami and the Miami University of Ohio.
0: That would be confusing.
1: That's very confusing.
0: That's wild. Well, that's fantastic. Thank you, Heidi.
1: That is so weird.
0: That is.
1: Yeah, and that's news to me.
0: That is also news to me.

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0: Fact for you, Heidi.
1: What's that, John?
0: On average, mice sigh about 40 times per hour. So I don't know why mice are so ho-hum, but apparently they are. Fun fact for you, Heidi.
1: What's that, John?
0: Ostriches are the fastest running birds and the only birds with a bladder. So maybe they're just running to the bathroom? Ooh. I'm not sure. Fun fact for you, Heidi.
1: What's that, John?
0: Sunglasses first became popular in the 1920s when movie stars wore them to protect against reporters' flash bulbs. That's why they did it. Because all the flashing. So they're like, I can put on some glasses.
1: I bet that did.
0: Yeah. Another fun fact.
1: Do you remember flash bulbs?
0: Oh, yeah. Yeah. Now it's our phones. There's no bulb, thank goodness. Fun fact for you, Heidi.
1: What's that, John?
0: If you're average, you'll flex your finger joints 25 million times in your lifetime. Wow. Yeah. That's a lot. That's why my hands are so tired. And we'll do one final fun fact for you, Heidi.
1: What's that, John?
0: The highly poisonous plant, water dropwort, can cause you to smile after you die.
1: Hmm.
0: So if you're dead and you're smiling, it could have been that. Or something else. Several fun facts. Now you know. Thanks for listening to the John and Heidi Show.

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Whether it was YMCA, Wonderful Tonight, or We Are Family, let's take time out and remember them carefree days of the 70s.

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1: Get the barbecue on, the sun is shining, and the great hits keep coming.
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6: Time now for some weird news. Coors Light has unveiled a giant taller boy can for the 2026 FIFA World Cup. The limited edition container is taller than a traditional can, the tall boy. As a matter of fact, it is as tall as three of the tall boy cans because it holds three inside of it. So you open it up, you slide your three beers into this thing and you close it up and then you drink out of the top one. And then you can swap it out. They're completely sold out. At least they were when I looked at the website.
7: I think
6: website.
7: I saw these things online. That's really cool. It's probably not a great idea, but it's really cool.
6: And it says Coors, C-O-O-O-O-O, a whole bunch of O's. Kind of like gold, but it's Coors. Their sister brand, Miller Lite, has released an oversized soccer ball cooler that can hold up to 12 cans. So,
7: okay, you ain't got nothing on me.
6: So, I do think this is kind of a neat thing. And I looked because when I got on their page, I'm like, it's sold out. And then I was like, I wonder if they have something like this on Amazon. I found something similar but different. And I've got a link to that too. But I was thinking it could be kind of a cool thing to get somebody for Father's Day. But I'm like, well, if they're sold out,
7: right?
6: You know, maybe they should have made more than six of these things. Weird news on the John and Heidi Show.
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1: From Feature Story News in Brussels, I'm William Denslow. On the final day of the G7 summit, leaders pledged more support for Ukraine and committed to a multinational defence mission to secure the Strait of Hormuz. A Russian warship fired warning shots at a recreational yacht in the English Channel, in a move the yacht sailors claim was completely unnecessary. And the FBI has arrested multiple people in connection with an alleged terrorist plot to attack Sunday's UFC fight at the White House.
0: This is Lazy Gold. Playing the greatest oldies of all time, like this.

0: time now for the question of the day. This one is for you, Heidi. A survey found that 1 in 5 people have done this while sitting in a parked car. What is it? Not that.
1: 1 in 5. No. 1 in 5.
0: It's
1: on
0: the look on your face. No. No, it's something normal.
1: Something. What is it?
0: A job interview. So like
1: talking on the phone or doing Zoom
0: or whatever. Yep. And I did that. It's before Zoom. I haven't done a job interview since Zoom was a thing. But I remember getting a call one time and they were trying to recruit me to go to work for them. And I pull over to the side of the road because kids, we used to have cell phones that would have horrible reception. Nowadays, I don't think my phone has hung up.
1: You shouldn't be doing a job interview while you're driving down the road anyway.
0: But I was concerned that it was going to like hang up on me because back in the day, it would be spotty. So nowadays, kids don't even understand what that's like. I'm just telling you. That is some, what is it? Your question of the day. That's what it is right here on the John and Heidi Show.

0: Time now for something special with Heidi Small. What do you have for me there, Heidi?
1: We're going to talk about the origin of the song Joy to the World.
0: Oh, I like that song.
1: Yeah. Hoyt Axton is a country singer-songwriter, and he was asked to write a song for a planned animated television special called The Happy Song.
0: Okay.
1: And the production fell apart, so Hoyt was left with the authentic pop rock song that he didn't think was right for him to record himself, but then he was asked to be the opening act for Three Dog Night.
0: Yeah.
1: The band employed a unique setup from the 70s, three lead singers who took turns performing covers or songs entirely written by outside songwriters. He offered Joy to the World to Three Dog Night. They didn't love it, but they agreed to record it because they had an album due and they were one track short.
0: So they
1: went ahead and recorded it, though they didn't care for it. They didn't like it. But Joy to the World took off only after Seattle disc jockey Larry Bergman played the song for Deep Cuts Hour that he did. After which, his station, KISWFM, fielded dozens of appreciative phone calls. Within weeks, it was the number one song in Seattle, and by the spring of 71, it was the number one song in the rest of the United States as well.
0: How wild is that?
1: And they didn't like it, and it was just a happy accident. I bet they do when those royalty checks come rolling in.
0: That's very, very cool. I love that. Well, that is something special with Heidi

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0: Time now for the list. These are the best sunburn remedies, and I'm going to start at the bottom and work my way to the top. When you think about sunburn remedies, what do you think of instantly?
1: I think of aloe.
0: Uh-huh. That's on the list. I'll tell you where in a minute. Number five, a cold compress. So you're supposed to just like get something damp, and that'll help bring the temperature of your skin down. It can also help with swelling and pain and whatnot. Pain relievers might not be a permanent thing, but it does help you take a little break from some of the pain while you do the much needed healing. Number three, drinking water. It seems obvious, but hydration is really important. That will actually help you heal the burn as well. Number two, a cool shower or a cold bath. A cool bath, just as you blast AC, like a blast of AC can help you have a little bit of relief. A bath or shower can do that as well. And the number one thing on the list is exactly what Heidi said, because she is the smartest person in this room. Aloe vera. Yeah. It works when sourced straight from the plant. But in a pinch, a gel or a moisturizer containing aloe may also help with the same benefits. Cut leaves of aloe plant and apply it to soothe the sting and reduce the redness. So there you go. I've got that
1: list.
0: We
1: had an aloe plant at home when I was growing up, and my mom would use... I far prefer the stuff that just comes out of the jar. Because have you seen an aloe plant?
0: Yeah, it's kind of scratchy looking.
1: There's prickly stuff all along the side, and my mom would squeeze it and try to get some of that stuff out and then just rub it down your sideburn. Your sunburn is like, oh my gosh, what are you doing?
0: Mom. That is the list right here on the John and Heidi Show.

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Whether it was YMCA, Wonderful Tonight, or We Are Family. 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

0: We always like to wrap things up around here with good news, and I think this is good news. NICU nurses create children's book to help siblings stay connected to hospitalized babies. I think this is such a neat idea. So a team of nurses in Connecticut turned compassion into something children can hold in their own little hands, a coloring book designed to help brothers and sisters stay connected to the newborn receiving intensive hospital care. I think this is a really neat idea.
1: Nice.
0: The project, called A Message to My Sibling, was created by four nurses at Connecticut Children's Hospital. They wanted to support an often overlooked group during the baby's stay at NICU, the siblings who were sitting at home. When a baby is premature or critically ill, families can spend weeks or even months traveling back and forth to the hospital. But for young children, it can be difficult to understand why mom and dad are suddenly spending so much time away or why their new baby can't just come home. The idea for the book grew out of the experience these nurses witnessed firsthand, including one family that traveled long distances to visit their daughter, Anna, who was born at just 31 weeks and only weighed 2 pounds, 13 ounces. Wanting to help families stay connected, they decided, hey, let's put some time into this and create this little book. And I think it looks absolutely adorable. I love this idea. And this is something that, again, was an idea that kind of came out of love, where they're like, these little kids are wondering, and here's an opportunity for us to, you know, put a book together that they can color this, and it can give them something to do, but also kind of explain what's going on. So I love that. I've got a link to it. It's in the show notes for today at johnandheidishow.com. Time to say goodbye, Heidi.
1: Goodbye, Heidi.
0: 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Have a great day. Thank you for listening to the John and Heidi Show on a Wednesday.
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1: From Feature Story News in Brussels, I'm William Denslow. On the final day of the G7 summit, leaders pledged more support for Ukraine and committed to a multinational defence mission to secure the Strait of Hormuz. A Russian warship fired warning shots at a recreational yacht in the English Channel, in a move the yacht sailors claim was completely unnecessary. And the FBI has arrested multiple people in connection with an alleged terrorist plot to attack Sunday's UFC fight at the White House.
0: This is Lazy Gold. Playing the greatest oldies of all time. Like

0: always better when we're together. Yeah, we'll look at them stars when we're together.
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productive, but it was good. And then yesterday afternoon, the neighbors sent a text message that doomed me for today. Hey, would y'all like some strawberry plants? Well, actually, they said a strawberry plant. My wife's like, yes, we go over to get it. Ended up with a bucket full of strawberry plants that now I have to plant today at some point. Thanks, neighbors. We got a lot to get to in the show. Let's kick things off with this little number.

is Wednesday. It's June the 17th, the year of our Lord 2026, and it is indeed a day worth celebrating. It is Global Garbage Man Day. You don't know how appreciative you are of the garbage man until they don't pick your stuff up one week. It is Islamic New Year. I have no idea what year it is there, but Happy New Year. National Apple Strudel Day. Strudel, strudel, strudel. National Eat Your Vegetables Day. I'll stick with the strudel. It's Stewart's Root Beer Day. When's the last time you had a good root beer? I almost got one on vacation. We went into one of those novelty shops that had all kinds of different sodas. I ended up getting a chocolate soda. Tasted like a Tootsie Roll. It's World Croc Day. The animal, not the shoe. It's also World Day to combat desertification and drought. I don't know how you combat that. I can't control the rain. On this day in history, in 1579, English navigator Francis Drake lands

on the coast of California at what becomes known as Drake Bay for ship repairs, claims area on behalf of Queen Elizabeth and names it Nova Albion. All right. I thought that was on today. What else do we have? 1631, Mumtaz Mahal dies during childbirth. Her husband, Mughal Emperor Shah Jahan I, then spends more than 20 years building her tomb, the Taj Mahal. 1789, French Revolution. During the meeting of the Estates General, the Third Estate proclaims itself the National Assembly. 1837, on this day, Charles Goodyear obtains his first rubber patent. And in 1856, the Republican Party opens its first national convention as party members meet in Philadelphia. Today in film and TV, in 2018, The Incredibles 2 sets a box office record for animated release, earning $180 million its opening weekend. And today in sports, 1962, U.S. Open Men's Golf, Oakmont. Jack Nicklaus wins his first major title by three strokes in an 18-hole playoff with Arnold Palmer. Two golfing legends. There you have it. Multiple reasons why today is indeed a day worth celebrating.

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1: We kick off sports with the World Cup. Get it? France over Senegal, 3-1. Iraq loses to Norway, 4-1. Argentina shuts out Algeria, 3-0, the final there. Did I not cover your favorite team? I apologize. So Major League Baseball, we go. Guardians fall to the Bruins, 2-1. Cardinals over the Padres, 3-2. Cubs lose at Wrigley, 5-2 to the Rockies. Reds over the Mets, 5-3. The Yankees put up 10 over the White Sox, final 12-2 there. 10-run win for the Yankees. No. Nationals over the Royals, 6-4. And in Boston, the Blue Jays outscore the Red Sox, 6-1. Phillies over the Marlins, 8-2 in the National League East faceoff. And the Braves and the Giants. Currently, the Giants lead the Braves, 3-2. That game will be completed today as rains move through Atlanta during game time. Other games on the docket today. Oh, that one's at 2 o'clock Eastern time, by the way. Mets, Reds, Phillies again host the Marlins. Astros host the Tigers. What else do we have? Let me give you some different ones here. Oh, the Braves and the Giants will play again at 7:15. And the Pirates visit the Athletics. That game at 9:40 Eastern. There you have it, a look at today's baseball action. Good luck to your team. Unless your team is the Giants, then I hope they lose big. Go Braves!

Ladies and gentlemen, we need to talk. I need to know if I'm the only one that feels this way. So, maybe being on vacation really pushed it, but for whatever reason, my body and my mind feels like it's the middle of summer. Now, again, being on the beach last week with 90-something degree temperatures, high humidity, made it feel like summer. Then Sunday, being in a suburb of Atlanta, they call it Hotlanta for a reason. That made it feel like summer. And yesterday, something struck me that made me realize, hey man, you're way ahead of yourself. Summer doesn't start until the 21st of June. I've been feeling like I'm in summer for the last 3 weeks to a month. Is it just me? Or did you get ahead of yourself? Or did I go through some time warp to where I was in summer and then we kicked back? Summer is, as I'm speaking into this microphone, 4 days away. And I have been celebrating it for so long that I'm thinking about fall. I've not even made it to summer yet, much less through summer. Part of it is the heat. I don't know where you listen to this show from. That's the great thing about having an internet option. But where I am, it's been hot. And so yesterday when the realization hit me, hey, we haven't even made it to summer, the realization also hit me, oh man, it's going to be hotter. It's going to be hotter. That's okay. It's going to be a great summer, right? We're celebrating the 250th anniversary of the United States. And, yeah, we're going to make the most of it. But for me, this summer will last 5 months.

It's time now for Study Hall, where I take a moment out of the day to educate you on the things of this world so you too can be a cultured son of a gun, just like moi. If you know, you know, that was a tribute to Robin Williams. Survey says, what do people forget to clean regularly? Well, smartphones. Yeah, I never clean it. It makes sense, though. You probably should. Blades on a ceiling fan. Yeah, but when you do clean it, it's satisfying, isn't it? Can opener. That's valid. I don't know the last time we cleaned our can opener. Furnace, AC filters. Yeah, I'm guilty of that. I go too long. Sorry. Your browser history. Some of you clean that every day. Just saying. Congress. Yeah. The toaster crumb drawer. And the underside of the lawnmower. Hey, how about today we do a little cleaning? Class dismissed.

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1: From Feature Story News in Washington, I'm Nick Harper. US President Donald Trump has defended his administration's deal with Iran, but has warned that he could restart bombing if Tehran doesn't honour the agreement. G7 leaders have issued a joint communique on the final day of the summit, pledging a new package of support for Ukraine. And the US Central Bank has left rates unchanged, despite stubbornly high inflation readings.
0: This is Lazy Gold. Playing the greatest oldies of all time. Like this.

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1: Check out this headline. American man gets English soccer team to sign copies of the Declaration of Independence. Take that, King Charles, Charlie, Chuck. Don't let Chuck see this. That's pretty awesome. I love it. This happened while the English team was playing in Kansas City. The UK has separate teams for England, Scotland, Wales, and Northern Ireland, which should tell you that those should be independent countries, because that would be like the United States having a soccer team from all 50 states in the tournament. I'm just saying, pick one or the other. You're either one country or you're not. You can't have it both ways. Well, I guess apparently you can. 17 of the original signers of that document had their homes burned and financial assets seized by the British, leaving them penniless. 5 were captured and imprisoned. 9 died in the following war. But we won. So now the descendants of the revolutionaries get to troll the descendants of the loyalists. And troll, troll, troll, they did. I don't know if you've been... I've been keeping up more with... excuse me. My goodness, I'm getting all choked up. I've been keeping up more with the visitors to the United States than I am the actual tournament. I'm sorry. I'm just not big on soccer. If you are, fine. Like that's okay.

But it's interesting watching these videos of these Scots and the British and Irish and all these Europeans who are coming to America for the first time, and they're talking about how it's nothing like what they've been told. Apparently, in Europe, their news agencies tell them how bad America is and how run down and how arrogant and non-hospitable the people are. And so it's interesting to watch these people visit America for the first time and realize, wait, that's not how it is at all. People are lovely. We like it here. It's also funny to see them realize just how big the United States of America is. They plan on walking to places, and then they find out, no, it's 30 miles. Welcome to America. Sign freedom.

Birthday time, no Travelin' birthday, so we moved to Tinseltown. Singer Barry Manilow is 83 today. Comedian Joe Piscopo turns 75. Mark Lynn Baker from Perfect Strangers, 80s sitcom, is 72. Actor John Grise from Napoleon Dynamite is 69. Director Bob Farley from There's Something About Mary turned 68 today. Greg Kinnear is 63. Who else do we have? Singer Kevin Thornton of Color Me Bad turns 57 today. Will Forte from Saturday Night Live is 56. Actor Arthur Darvill from DC's Legends of Tomorrow turns 44 today. Who else do we have? Country singer Mickey Guyton is 43. Rapper Kendrick Lamar turns 39, and actor KJ Apa from Riverdale turns 29 today. Happy birthday to those folks. And if it's your birthday, a big happy birthday to you.

today's not news, I'm not Trav. Local man Brad Pullman admitted to friends that all the knowledge he has ever obtained about classical music he received by watching classic Bugs Bunny cartoons. Oh yeah, The Barber of Seville, that's by Italian composer Gioacchino Rossini, Pullman said. Of course, most know it by its more common name, The Rabbit of Seville. I can hear it in my head right now as I picture Bugs massaging hair tonic into Elmer Fudd's scalp. Pullman said he learned a wide array of classical music pieces, with all of them being heard while watching What's Opera, Doc, The Rabbit of Seville, and other classic Bugs Bunny opera parodies. There's no greater classical music education than Bugs Bunny, Pullman explained. Take long-haired hare, for example. Bugs teaches an obnoxious opera singer a lesson while conducting a masterful symphony performance at the Hollywood Bowl. Exquisite! At press time, Pullman told his wife he learned at least 85% of his vocabulary from Calvin and Hobbes.

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0: Take a tasty portion of vintage vinyl from the 50s. Then, a generous helping of 60s hits. Mix them carefully with some forgotten 70s classics. Blend them gently for 4 minutes. Then simmer on gas mark 7 until golden brown. This is the result.

0: check in on our Bozos. Bozo's story for today comes from Palm Harbor, Florida, where the local chiropractic clinic has a history of putting clever phrases on its marquee sign, such as, "We never crack under pressure," or, "We don't stop until everyone is cracked up." Ha ha. Seems everyone got the joke until they posted one that said, "Licensed crack dealer." This was apparently just too much for our literal-minded bozo, who took it onto himself to use landscape bricks to destroy the sign of the local crack dealer. No explanation from the cops as to why our bozo thought a local chiropractic clinic might actually be in the drug business. He was busted and charged with felony criminal mischief. I know, I thought it was going there too. I thought a guy went in to order crack. I see you're an official crack dealer. No, he was so disgusted that he destroyed the place. What an idiot.
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news or nonsense. The Hernando County Sheriff's Office is asking the public for help in locating the person who donated a real human skull to the Jericho Ministries thrift store in Brooksville, Florida last month. Of course it's in Florida. Where else would it be? Let's see. I got to get rid of these old sweatpants. I don't wear them anymore. Some t-shirts. This pair of shoes needs to go. And this skull I've got here. I think I'm ready to get rid of it. Corporal Michael Terry said that while the Sheriff's Department is looking for answers, does not expect criminal activity. Really? How do you know? He told the Hernando Sun, nothing criminal in nature. We just want to ensure the people who donated realized it was a real skull, not a prop. We're thinking it might have been passed down by a family member. If that's the case, how do you know that the family member that passed it down didn't obtain this real human skull in a manner that might break the law? Now, even with that caveat, I don't think the person who donated it is likely to come forward. Because there's going to be questions. Where'd you get this? Now, the question remains, who would just happen to have a real human skull lying around the house? Some speculated that skull could have been used for educational purposes, but the thrift store employee who found it, Jared Veals, had a different hunch. He said he knew right away that it was the real deal. He said, I could tell by seeing where the upper mantles met on the front of it. It said, Okinawa, 1945 Marine Division. So I think it's a war trophy. Boy, that took a turn, didn't it? The cops say, oh, it was probably for educational purposes. Nah, there's a date and a place. I think it died in war. What a disturbing war trophy. Now, this isn't unheard of. With an Arizona Goodwill also coming across human remains and their donations a few years back. I've heard of urns being donated still full of whoever, but never whoever's head.

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Time to grab those virtual shopping carts as we peruse the aisles of the online flea market known as Facebook Marketplace, where we find the unique, the one-of-a-kind, the never-needed but always wanted Facebook find of the day. Today, we head to Kingston, Tennessee, where Gwen Smith has today's items. Now, Gwen joined Facebook back in 2011, highly rated on Marketplace, 5-star ratings. 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Now, she lists this item as used, but like new. Let me ask you something. When's the last time you were having a barbecue, a celebration, large gathering, and everyone had the old red Solo cup, and you said to yourself, "Self, I think I could, that could be a little classier." 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
1: From Feature Story News in Washington, I'm Nick Harper. US President Donald Trump has defended his administration's deal with Iran, but has warned that he could restart bombing if Tehran doesn't honor the agreement. G7 leaders have issued a joint communique on the final day of the summit, pledging a new package of support for Ukraine. And the US Central Bank has left rates unchanged, despite stubbornly high inflation readings.
0: This is Lazy Gold. Playing the greatest oldies of all time. Like this.

absolutely wild story of two guys in an ATV accidentally coming upon a missing woman up to her mouth in muddy water, y'all. They were 30 miles east of their RV park and running low on gas, so they found a shortcut on a minimum maintenance road. Then they turned onto an unmarked trail full of potholes. After navigating rough terrain muddied by overnight rain, they rounded a corner and came upon a stuck minivan. Gravelin, a 50-year-old retired deputy U.S. Marshal, immediately checked their surroundings. The scene was odd. How did a minivan make it out here? Someone hiding in the van or woods waiting to ambush them? As they approached the vehicle, they saw a body lying in a puddle. I just remember saying to myself, oh my God, please don't be a dead person. That's what the other one, Sandbeck, said. She was completely submerged. Walking closer, they could only see the woman's hand and part of her face above the surface of the muddy water. Then they heard her whisper, "Help me." You know, never has anyone been so happy to see two dudes tooling around in their UTV. So, their full names are Adam Sandbeck and Mike Gravelin. They were exploring the trails when they decided to take that unplanned shortcut. My goodness. The woman, Catherine Wolster, age 68, of Alexandria, had been missing for 3 days. She got out of her stuck vehicle only to get stuck herself in 2 feet deep mud that was like quicksand. She ended up almost completely submerged in the muck, where she remained for 3 days. Oh, there's a video of her rescue. My goodness. Now, no word on why she was out in the deep woods in a minivan. I do know this, though. This was no coincidence or accident that these guys took this seldom used trail. Someone was looking out for this lady.

look forward with Trav. Today's look forward, bittersweet. I got to pull the curtain back on some things here, do a little house cleaning. I am on multiple stations throughout the day, the Trav Show is. And it's been awesome. It's been awesome to work with these different stations coming to you each and every day. However, when you're on different stations, it requires a lot of work, as you can imagine. And my home station, I guess you'd say, is really picking up momentum. My day job, other than this, I'm really busy. It's picking up momentum. And so June 30th will be the last day that I am on multiple stations throughout the day. Everyone has been great. It's not like I'm being thrown off. This is my decision. I don't have enough time in the day. And so I'll still be on my home station. So don't worry about that if you are listening on my home station. But if you listen to me somewhere else throughout the day on a different time, you know, when I'm there, I apologize. It's been fun. I've enjoyed the interactions. And we're going to have a couple of weeks as we finish things up. But I'm looking forward to getting back and just focusing on my home station. But it's been great getting to know each and every one of you

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news or nonsense. Let's talk AI. Should we or shouldn't we? We shall. According to Pew Research, more than half of Americans are concerned about AI's existence, and only 10% are excited about its possibilities. Well, you just don't understand what you don't know. Another survey suggests that this 10% mostly consists of managers who don't understand their business and view AI as a productivity miracle, while 85% of their workers see it as less than useless and prefer to just do the work themselves rather than cleaning up AI's mess. It can be messy. It can be. One North Carolina software engineer seems to have found the best way out of management's AI mania. He got a religious exemption. Aaron Mouse is a Unitarian Universalist, and Unitarian Universalists believe everything. Okay. And apparently it worked. Her employer granted her the religious exemption. Now she's coding vibe-free. She says, "I'm writing my code and reviewing my code by hand, which seems crazy to say," she told Business Insider. "Just 2 years ago, how else would you do it?" But it's not just the Unitarians who could file for the exemption. Pope Leo has also confirmed AI is unethical, particularly the huge numbers of people enslaved at data labeling centers around the world who are forced to work in near slave conditions teaching AI. Yeah, who's talking about that? No one. When's the last time you flipped over to your favorite news channel and they covered that little nugget? Yeah, it hasn't happened. And the number of people suddenly finding religion just so they don't have to use AI is kind of hilarious. You got a lot of people who say, "Well, I'm Catholic. I'm switching to Catholic." The funny thing is, U.S. citizens don't have to prove their sincerely held beliefs. All these heathens don't have to actually convert to get the exemption. Besides, at some point, the companies will realize what Mao did. Mao found that completing her coding task without AI was just as quick as her colleague who used AI, telling the publication that AI doesn't really seem to be this game changer. It's not if you have to go back and fix everything.

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0: How about a little good news? Going from a small town to the big city, a police detective went far beyond the call of duty to retrieve a woman's stolen wedding ring. In Leroy, New York, an elderly nursing home resident suffered from dementia, unable to care or speak for herself, had a wedding ring stolen from her hand. Oh boy, there's just dandies out there everywhere, aren't they? The theft was noticed by the victim's family, who reported it to police after realizing the ring was missing. Enter Caden Vangalio, a police detective whose outstanding diligence and persistence resulted in getting the valuable heirloom back after months of dead-end investigations. During those months, he conducted interviews and database checks with no immediate leads. The case eventually brought him to Buffalo, the nearest major city, where he went from pawn shop looking for the stolen wedding ring himself. His persistence paid off when he located the victim's ring at a Buffalo pawn shop, where he was able to secure both the ring and the bill of sale with the signature of the suspect, who is now charged with larceny for taking the victim's ring while working at the nursing home. Round of applause. Round of applause for this detective. You know, how evil do you have to be to steal the wedding band from an old lady with dementia in the nursing home? And I'm glad it wasn't sold, the ring. Because if he goes to the pawn shop, yeah, he could steal. Hey, have you seen this ring? Yeah, I just sold it. Who brought it in? This person. You could still go after them. And maybe you would know who bought it. Maybe they would have a record. But if someone comes in paying cash, I doubt a pawn shop owner asked a lot. So this is really good news. And, you know, it would have been easy for this guy to be like, look, I don't have time to look for a wedding ring. I'm a detective. I'm an investigator. I've got more things to do. But by golly, he did not say that, and he ended up getting the ring back. Good news story.
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Well, that's going to do it for the old Trevinator for today. Thank you so much for spending some time with me. Join me right back here tomorrow, same bat time, same bat channel, as we do it all again. Have a great Wednesday.

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1: From feature story news in Washington, I'm Nick Harper. US President Donald Trump has defended his administration's deal with Iran, but has warned that he could restart bombing if Tehran doesn't honor the agreement. G7 leaders have issued a joint communique on the final day of the summit, pledging a new package of support for Ukraine. And the US Central Bank has left rates unchanged, despite stubbornly high inflation readings.
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Ricardo. Rita Coolidge, Your Love Has Lifted Me Higher. Welcome along. It's the Wednesday night chill out zone. Anybody think there was something important going on tonight? I don't know. I've kept away from the TV, so I don't actually know. I could hear lots of cheering tonight, so I don't know if it's good or bad. I digress. I'm keeping out of it. Anyway, hello.

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Also, come and meet LB's Monkeys. We're there right now. 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

McLean. I thought he was a singer. I don't know. Maybe I'm going crazy. What are you up to? Have you had a good day or not? I hope you have. Sonny and Cher, I Got You, Babe, on the way. Fancy a tune tonight? Do you need cheering up for any reason? Or are you cock-a-hoop and over the moon? LazyBee.uk. You can drop me a message and come and say hello to me, all right?

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The moment you've been waiting for. It's the Chill Out Zone with DJ Lazy B.

seen the film, so I don't know what it's all about, but Kate Bush, Wuthering Heights. I'm LB at the Chill Out Zone. Good evening. Thank you. If you want to call me, by the way, you find the details. We've got like a little WhatsApp group and everything. And, you know, you can find all about the show. LazyB.uk. Put your head around the door. Type it in. Drop me a little message. Say hello. Tell me where you're from. Maybe you fancy a tune. Maybe you've done something wrong. Maybe you've upset your partner. Leave it with me to sort out. Okay. Right, changing the subject. When you hear a tune, does it make you think of something? This tune makes me think about a pony. It was used in an advertising campaign for the Three Network. Do you remember it? There's a little pony hopping and jumping and dancing on the screen. It's the power of advertising, that's what it is. Fleetwood Mac, this is Everywhere.

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Also, come and meet LB's Monkeys. We're there right now. DJLazyB.com.

That's a weird version, isn't it? It's nicer. I Will Always Love You, Roger and Zap at Chill Out Zone. I forgot to do our survey. Said, sorry, everyone's trying to tell me the football results and I don't want to know. I'm keeping out of it until later. Almost one in five of us say they don't get enough of this. One in five of us say they don't get enough of this. What is it? The answer I will tell you just before the end of the show. We'll do a little bit of football stuff tonight as well. We'll have a bit of a chat, play a few love songs, maybe have a chat on the phone as well. If you want to be in touch, well, you can change the show. It is your show after all, you know. It's true, just reach out. Try me.

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Here he is, LB. 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

times like this, I'm glad that I'm not abroad watching the match because I'm quite tight. The prices abroad are crazy at the moment inside the ground. A normal pint of beer, £14.50. Cheap, I shouldn't say cheap. Weak American beer, £12. 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Unless you bring your own bottle, but you can't bring your own bottle because that's a fire risk, a security threat, apparently. You've got to take off the lid and hand it over. Food is expensive as well. A packet of crisps, £5. Thank you very much. Goodbye.

0: prepare.
1: The time has come to sit back and relax. The moment you've been waiting for. It's the Chill Out Zone with DJ Lazy B.

We'll be talking a bit about diets, you know, for summer. Everyone's thinking about it now, aren't they? Holiday makers, apparently. When we go abroad, we do act a bit weird, don't we, the Brits? We go all the way abroad, thousands of miles. When we get there, we have a full English breakfast and a pint of British beer. That's what we do. What do we have for breakfast? Eggs, sausages, bacon. Terrible. Fish and chips. We're abroad in Italy or in Spain. What do we have? Fish and chips. And we always visit the great British boozer, you know, the Irish bar. Why do we do that? Two out of three of us, we have meals which tend to be the same as when we're back home. And we look for shops and restaurants that sell British stuff as well, like Monster Munch, digestive biscuits and baked beans. What are we like? Well, I'm going on holiday next week, by the way. I'm off on Friday. Off to Greece.

got an amazing voice. His name is Benson Boone. The Jacksons coming up. And also, I'm on holiday from the weekend. I'm doing the show on Sunday night, live from Greece, from the pool. So join me for a cocktail and a drink, live from Greece on Sunday night for the Chill Out Zone from 10. Hopefully, I'll see you there. If you want to come with me, you can. Get your bag packed. I'll pick you up on the way.

0: apparently this week, it's apparently the week that we're most likely to start our summer diets. You know, we're getting close to beach o'clock and we're swapping our pints of beer for G&Ts and we're giving the takeaways a rest. Well, mostly diets kind of fail, don't they? You know, you give everything up, it's almost impossible to maintain and you end up eating more than you did in the first place. Now, this is the Carpenters. This is lovely, by the way. Turning up nice and loud. Late night chill out zone with LB. Hello.
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1: From feature story news in Washington, I'm Nick Harper. US President Donald Trump has defended his administration's deal with Iran, but has warned that he could restart bombing if Tehran doesn't honor the agreement. G7 leaders have issued a joint communique on the final day of the summit, pledging a new package of support for Ukraine. And the US Central Bank has left rates unchanged, despite stubbornly high inflation readings.
0: This is the Night Network.

George Michael's One More Try, getting us underway for the Quiet Storm. Hello, it's Nick Pollock with you for the first part of your Thursday morning. I've got John Legend and Bruce Willis on the way. Right now, here's Barbara Streisand and Barry Gibb.

Chris Willison under the boardwalk here on the Quiet Storm during the Night Network. We've got Richard Marx coming up with his massive song about an American town. We'll do that for you very soon. Right now it's Madonna and Take a Bow.

0: Aretha Franklin's Natural Woman here on the Night Network. It is The Quiet Storm with Nick Pollock. Coming in after the break, we'll go back to the era of wide lapel shirts with the Bay City Rollers, and Player are on the way.
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Good Night Network, it's the quiet storm of the early hours of your Thursday morning with Kenny Burke and the track Rising to the Top, along with Players Baby Come Back, and we kicked off that set of three with the Bay City Rollers. Got Fern Kenny on the way before the end of the hour after Westlife.

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1: From feature story news in Washington, I'm Nick Harper. US President Donald Trump has defended his administration's deal with Iran, but has warned that he could restart bombing if Tehran doesn't honor the agreement. G7 leaders have issued a joint communique on the final day of the summit, pledging a new package of support for Ukraine. And the US Central Bank has left rates unchanged, despite stubbornly high inflation readings.
0: This is the Night Network.